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Hey, it's Glenda and the Blitz. We are trying to hook you up to score VIP tickets to the Dracula Experience at Haunted Mountain. It's that time of year, so listen up. I'll let you know how to score and when to listen right after Bad Omens with Dinah Love.

0: Your Rock Station 99.7 The Blitz, Bad Omens, it's Glenda, and it's my time to shine. I am so excited because this week coming up, it's officially going to be October. I wait all year long for this. I'm so excited. I'm going to Salem, Massachusetts again this year. I'm trying to get my costumes figured out. I think we're going to be Morticia Adams. I don't know yet, but I'm making my plans right now. But if you need some plans for the spooky season, well, 99.7 The Blitz, we have your chance to score a pair of VIP tickets to the Dracula Experience at Haunted Mountain at Sugarloaf in Chillicothe. 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So listen in for your chance to win them, and we will see you out there. Pearl Jam coming up next.
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0: Evanescence on your rock station, 99.7 The Blitz. It's Glenda, and Metallica is officially taking over Las Vegas this week. Their Life Burns Faster residency is kicking off this Thursday at the Sphere, and apparently playing inside that giant glowing ball wasn't enough because they're also taking over the Strip. They've got a Metallica fan experience at the Venetian, Black Box events, the Metallica Talk Blackened events, and starting tomorrow, even a Metallica theme blood drive, or you can even sit behind of one of Lars' drum kits while you're there. So if you're not lucky enough to stop out there, go out this fall, and you want to catch them in Ohio, well, Metallica is coming to Cleveland, and the Blitz, we're sending you there. Metallica's M72 World Tour is hitting Huntington Bank Field June 15th with Limp Bizkit and Avatar, and you could be right there in the round for the show. 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Five Finger Death Punch up next.
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0: Limp Bizkit, Motley Crue, and new Nickelback coming up this hour. It's Glenda, and if you are looking to catch your next Blitz Fall concert show, I'll give you all the details right after Blackstone Cherry with Deep on the Blitz.
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Blackstone Cherry on your rock station, 99.7 The Blitz. It's Glenda, and in case you missed our kickoff to the Blitz Fall Concert Series with Bill Murray, don't worry, we still have six great shows left thanks to Magnolia Thunder Pussy Records. We have two shows coming up this week. We have the Smashing Pumpkins Wednesday, September 30th at The Shot. But then the very next day, never tell, they're going to be at A&R Music Bar Thursday, October 1st. So we have a lot going on this week, so make sure you're listening in for your chance to score tickets to some of these great shows. It's the Blitz Fall Concert Series. Thanks to Magnolia Thunder Pussy Records. Make sure you're grabbing all the details and your tickets.

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0: 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Boba Flex, it's Glenda, and I don't know about you. I'm ready for this weekend to be over. It's been a very strange weekend for me. Just even the dumbest little things. I went to Ulta the other day and I bought a new lipstick and I didn't read what the product name was. I get home and I look at my receipt and it just says Cream in You. And I was like, okay, that's a weird name for lipstick. I had to look at it, but it was like coffee or cream in your coffee or something. I'm like, they really should fix that on the receipt. But then I take my daughter to Ulta, or East, and I said earlier, and she fell down the steps, broke her ankle, and then tore ligaments, and then a brick fell on her. It's just been a messy weekend, so I need to go home. I need to get some sleep tonight, so I hope you had a great weekend, you have an even better week, and then listen in tonight, because Full Metal Jackie, she's about to take over, give you 2 hours of the loudest and best in heavy metal. So listen in, I will be back in next weekend, and I will catch you in the pit. Evanescence up next.
1: Today we're speaking with Tyler Gorlock, who is very afraid of the dark. What happened?
2: I'm afraid of.
1: The dark?
2: Ah!
1: But it's not dark.
2: Ah!
1: I just said dark.
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Sabbath kicking off the show for us tonight. It's Full Metal Jacket. Thank you for tuning in. I am so excited because Tony Iommi is going to be joining us this week. The man who helped create the blueprint for heavy metal, still making new music more than five decades later. Tony's first solo album in 21 years, From the Dark, is coming out October 23rd. We're going to talk about the record and get some music from it in just a bit. I've also got Praying Mantis coming up, one of the bands that emerged with a new wave of British heavy metal in the late 70s. The generation that came after Sabbath helped change the sound of heavy music. But first, new Slipknot, the first new music in over 3 years. This is Arsenal on Full Metal Jacket Radio. Listen loud.

0: It's Full Metal Jackie, and I am so honored to welcome a true legend to the show. We are talking to the one and only Tony Iommi. How are you?
1: Pretty well, thank you, Jackie. Yes, thank you.
0: So happy to have you back on the show. And Tony, we are super excited to have new music in the form of the From the Dark album. And I know you've been working on music for, you know, some time. So I was curious when the band came in on this. Like, how much was in place before you found the players for this record? And how much were they able to add their own identity to it?
1: Well, first and foremost, when I started putting this idea together, it was going to be an instrumental album. So I wrote three instrumentals, and then I thought, I'll put them on the side. I want to do one with a vocal and do it as a band, really. So it's a band situation. So that's really basically how it started. And then I'd got Yawn in mind. I knew what Yawn sounded like. I've worked with Yawn before. And I thought it was the right direction. That's the direction I wanted to go, was with the vocalist, with him, really. And the other guys I'd known, Cole Bazile is with Robbie Williams. He plays drums with Robbie Williams, mainly. But he does heavier stuff as well. And I wanted to use him. He's a great player, great. I wanted nice people within the band, so you can really get on well, you know, and enjoy it. And people who really want to play, who love playing. And they really love playing. And the same as Yawn. I mean, Yawn's done loads of albums of his own solo stuff, but he loves doing it. And that's what I wanted. I wanted that enthusiasm.
0: It's Full Metal Jackie, From the Dark. It's the new solo album from Tony Iommi. It's coming out October 23rd. This is World Alone.

0: World Alone, that is Tony Iommi, and it's coming from his new solo record, From the Dark, which is coming out October 23rd. And Tony, of course, that song was our first introduction to this album. Between the lyrics and the video, it paints a pretty dark picture with a heavy shadow cast. Jorn ultimately is the one who has to deliver the message. And I understand that the lyrics largely came from him, but how much discussion went into what was being presented, and did it mirror what you initially had in mind?
1: Yeah, you wait till you hear the others. Jorn had done all the lyrics on this album, and he lives in Sweden now. So what he'd do, he'd do an idea, and then he'd send it over, not an idea, then we'd get him over to England, and then we'd start going through it. And I just loved the way he presents it, the way... It's always good for a vocalist, I think, to write his own lyrics, because they know how they're going to present that word and that song. It's like with Dio, he always... It's certain words that you can really pronounce that is you. Whoa! You get that right vibe. And Jorn's the same. He's got that sort of power. No, I really thought it was great what he's done.
0: Tony Iommi is with us on the show this evening. It's Full Metal Jackie still to come this hour. I've got new music from Fear Factory, plus Josta's weekly pick from the pit with Jamie Josta of Hatebreed. Coming up after the break, Megadeth, New Clutch, and more with Tony Iommi.
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0: Full Metal Jacket, Tony Iommi is with us. We're discussing the new From the Dark album. And Tony, so much of your career has come under the Black Sabbath umbrella that in itself kind of has its own expectations. Can you speak about being in the rare position of what it was like to work, you know, unencumbered? There's no label asking for a record. There's, you know, no trying to fit what people might expect from Sabbath. You know, it's just you. Like, what with time to create and the ability to play with who you want and just let it flow through you, like, what did that mean to you to have this experience at this point in your career?
1: Really good. It was great because there's no pressure whatsoever. I could do it when I felt like it. Generally, what we'd do, I'd say to Mike Exeter, my engineer, he's worked with me for 30 years or whatever it is, and he's a producer now as well. So I'd say, let's work Monday and Tuesday every week, and if we can't do it certain weeks, we won't do it. And we had a little schedule going, and that's what we'd do. We'd walk in, and I'd start putting ideas down. And it was great because there was no pressure. I didn't have to have an album ready in 6 weeks. So you could really put something down, and then I could listen to it and say, over a week, and say, I can change that bit. I'm going to put a new bit in there. And that's how we did it. Where in the past, when we've had Sabbath stuff, we've had a time scale to work to, because you've got tours coming up, and you've got this, and album has to be released. And so there was always, had to be done, you know, there's always pressure there. But this time, no pressure whatsoever, and I could use who I wanted on the album, and it's been good. And I got Brian May to play on it as well, which has been great.
0: Tony Iommi with us. It's Full Metal Jacket. I've got brand new Clutch for you. They have announced a new record called Wasted Lands. It's coming out January 22nd. This is a title track for you now. Clutch, Wasted Lands. Listen loud. No!

0: It's Full Metal Jacket. Tony Iommi is my guest on the show this week. And Tony, it's always a treat when you get to work with those that are close to you. And, you know, you mentioned this earlier. I know that there's a mutual admiration there with Brian May of Queen, and he guests on Death Week. Can you talk about what having a Brian's friendship has meant to you throughout the years? You know, with two such, you know, guitar greats, is music often what's at the forefront when you get to hang out, or do you have other mutual interests?
1: It's been great. I mean, we've known each other so long, well, 56 or 58 years, I don't know, quite a long time anyway. And he's a great friend and a real true friend. And we're ourselves with each other. We can say what we feel. And we're always there for each other. If I ever needed him, I say, well, I've got this problem, he'd be there. And the same goes for me. We've been that close. And when we do get together, he comes over to the house and we sit in the studio and play for a bit. And it's just fun, you know, and we talk about music, we'll talk about guitars or our life. It's very special, I think. I had two people who I always stayed in contact with, and Eddie Van Halen was the other one. And that's it, really. They've always been close friends.
0: It's Full Metal Jacket. Coming up, we've got Metallica, new Fear Factory, and more with my guest, Mr. Tony Iommi. Stay close.
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0: Full Metal Jacket, Tony Iommi on the show with us. We're talking about his new solo record, From the Dark. And Tony, in picking Jorn, Becky, and Carl, it's opened you up to another unique collaborative experience. What about each of the players on this record drew you to wanting to work with them?
1: Well, Carl Brazil, first and foremost, I used him on one of the instrumentals I did for the Sergioff perfume, the Iommi perfume. And I liked his playing, and I liked his attitude. He loves playing. He's a great player, and he's constantly working. I mean, he works with Robbie Williams, and they're always, you know, he's always doing tours and stuff. So we had to plan it. So when he's got finished Robbie tour, we get together quick and start putting the stuff together. And so he's great, and he's got a great attitude. He loves playing, and that's what I wanted. I wanted people in this band who love what they do, they enjoy what they do, and it means everything then. And Becky, I wasn't familiar with Becky. I met her again through Mike Exeter, who's worked with me, and he's playing bits of keyboards on the album as well. And he mentioned about Becky, and I went, I don't know Becky. And he said, well, watch some of the videos. She's done instructional videos and whatnot. So I did, and I thought, oh yeah, she's really, really good. And so we got in touch with her, while my office, and we got her over to my house.

0: and we went in the studio, and she played one of the tracks. And then afterwards, she said, can I have a photo? I said, yeah. And she went, because I might not see you again. Because she didn't think I was going to, she didn't think she was good enough. I said, you will see me again. You're going to see me again next week. So it was quite funny, really. And she's worked out great. She's a really lovely person. She loves what she does. And that's the thing on this album. The attitude for everybody has been really positive. They really enjoyed it. And it makes it great, you know, when everybody loves doing it instead of having to do, oh God, it's another album. It was, everybody was so into it. It just made it really happy. Even though the album sounds miserable, but...
1: It's a happy experience. It's Full Metal Jackie. Jamie Josta is going to be checking in after the break with Josta's weekly pick from the pit. I've also got new Hatebreed coming up later on in the show. Some Slayer in a bit, New Down, and more with Tony Iommi. Stick around.
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3: 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And this week, I've chosen the band Monster Magnet. That's right. Here's some old school classic Monster Magnet. Here they are with Space Lord.

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0: Gospel Metal Jackie, Tony Iommi is my guest on the show this week. And Tony, in the year since Black Sabbath's last show and Ozzy's death, there's been a couple of interesting things come up. One has been securing the old Earth demos from the early days, which Sharon Osbourne shared that the band were now in possession of. It has to be wild that, that's now available to you after you probably hadn't thought about it in decades. Can you speak to what it was like checking that out for the first time? And are there plans to ultimately release it?
1: Yeah, when I first, when I heard them, it took me right back to when we actually was at these gigs, you know, and what we used to do, because I actually forgot some of the things we used to do. So being able to hear them again, I thought, wow, blimey. I mean, obviously the sound quality was very iffy because they were done in a club at gigs. And of course the recording facilities in them days weren't very good, but no, it was good to hear them. Yeah, there are plans to release it. It's going to come out at some point. I don't know. I've not been in control of that, but they will be coming out.
0: And
1: but it was interesting to hear the band as we when we started, you know, all them years ago.
0: Does that? I mean, it must bring back some memories and.
1: Yeah. It certainly did. It's as soon as you start hearing them, and I sat there listening to them, God, remembering the things we did, you know. We did long jams and guitar, lots of guitar solos and drum solos and all sorts of stuff. It was interesting.
0: Did you ever think that at that point, like that this many years later, you'd be sitting there listening to that and going, well, maybe we'll release this? Tony Iommi with us this week. It's Full Metal Jackie. There's a new Down album, Volume 5. It's coming out November 20th, and they're celebrating that weekend in New Orleans with the great Nola Trendkill, with Pantera, Down, Black Label Society, and a whole lot more. Amazing. Here's the first taste of Volume 5. This is Blood Oath.

0: Full Metal Jacket, Tony Iommi is with us. In today's world, Tony, the advances of technology can be pretty amazing. And one of the things revealed by the Osbournes recently was their intent to showcase a new Ozzy AI avatar to where fans can interact with it and ask questions, and it would answer as Ozzy would based on, you know, his past interactions. You recently spoke about Ozzy being still present thanks to the media and YouTube, but missing the conversations you had once had with him. You know, obviously this would mean different things to different people, but what would checking out the Ozzy AI avatar, you know, like, would it be of interest to you, and how do you feel about it helping to keep his legacy going?
1: I'm on the fence with that, to be honest. I don't really know. It's probably good for some people and not for others. I'll stay out of that one, if you don't mind. But
0: that's okay.
1: Yeah, I think it's great. His legacy is not going to disappear. It's there.
0: Regardless of an AI, you know, or whatever. I mean, he's going to live on forever.
1: Oh, absolutely. Yeah. Yeah, absolutely.
0: It's Full Metal Jacket. Coming up this hour, we've got the Death Clock Brutal Pick of the Week. I've got Killswitch Engage and more with Tony Iommi right after this.
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0: Full Metal Jacket, Tony Iommi is with us. Tony, you've enjoyed a lengthy career, seen the music industry evolve, technology advance, you know, ways of promoting your music expand into different areas. And I'm sure when you got into it, it was primarily for the music. What is one thing in the music industry you really felt you weren't prepared for?
1: Probably AI.
0: Yeah, I mean, I guess I can't imagine, like, you know, when you guys starting out thinking that someday this kind of thing would exist, it must blow your mind.
1: No, I love the natural, getting on stage playing, and it's a natural sound. There's no tapes and no this, no that. It's you playing, and I've always been about that. I mean, whatever floats your boat, some people really like it and rely on it, you know. It's not my cup of tea. I'd like to actually physically get on and play and have a band that plays. But that's me. That's my catch on it.
0: Tony Iommi with us. It's Full Metal Jacket. I want to play you something from the latest record from Loathe. The album is called A Stranger to You. This is Fortress Down.

0: Full Metal Jacket, Tony Iommi is with us. First with Black Sabbath's Farewell Tour, then last year with Back to the Beginning. I'm sure there have been many special moments with other acts making you aware of how Black Sabbath's legacy has impacted metal. Do you have any favorite moments over the years in seeing the reach of your music go to places you never expected, or having a direct correlation to someone's career that, you know, you're excited to see?
1: Oh, it's been incredible, really. The whole thing has spanned out over the years, and bands covering Sabbath stuff, and more people getting influenced by Sabbath. It's been just remarkable, really. And doing the Back to the Beginning, the amount of bands that turned up to support Sabbath and pay their respects was just fantastic. I was blown away with it, you know, seeing such major bands coming forward to play on that show. And it was just amazing.
0: And how does it feel still to this day with people coming to you and saying, if it wasn't for you, you know, I wouldn't have gotten into music, or the impact? I mean, that still must, I'm sure you've heard it a million times over the years, but does that still hit you in the feels, so to speak, when that happens?
1: It's lovely to hear that, I mean, because what we believed in and done, we've done it because of natural, we loved doing it. And there was no, when we started playing more what we played and came up with the sort of music we did play, or we do play, was different. And we did it because we loved it, not for any money and this and that and the other. It was because we loved it and enjoyed it. And it took a long time before it broke through to the world, because there was no MTV, there was no internet or anything. So you had to physically go and play these places, and it was word of mouth, and it took a long time. But it was belief that we had in our music, and that's the thing that's kept it together all these years, and people have respected that and sort of will come up and say, you know, without you, we wouldn't be here, which is fantastic to hear, you know, it really is.
0: Tony Iommi on the show with us. His new record, From the Dark, is coming out October 23rd.

0: 3rd. It's Full Metal Jacket. After the break, I've got New Prong from their upcoming self-titled record, which is coming out on November 6th. Plus, I've got a member of your favorite animated metal band, Death Clock, checking in with the Death Clock Brutal Pick of the Week, and still more to come with the one and only Tony Iommi. Stay with
1: us. 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
11: Hey, this is Nathan Explosion from Death Clock, and I'm here for the brutal pick of the week on Full Metal Jackie Radio. This week we got some Iron Maiden, and have you looked at your clock yet? 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

0: It's Full Metal Jacket. Tony Iommi on the show with us. Again, we're talking about the From the Dark record. So with From the Dark, you know, out there, what is next for you, Tony? You know, would you be interested in playing a show or some shows for audiences? Do you continue to write and create? You know, like what's your plan for moving forward now?
1: I'm always going to write and try and create. That's what I do. I mean, I don't know anything else. I love to do it. I enjoy it. And I've enjoyed making this album, and I shall enjoy still going on playing. I've still got, you know, I still do. I'll go and sit in the studio and I'll come up with another riff and another riff. And that's what I do. And I've been asked to go and play on certain shows with other bands, which is nice, you know, it's nice to hear that, that they still want you to come and play. So the whole thing is expanding for me. I've got no pressure. I can just say yes or no. I can do that or I can't. And that's the way I live now.
0: Tony Iommi with us. The new record is From the Dark. Tony, thank you so much for being on the show. I'm honored to have you here. And I just have to say that, like, truth be told, you don't have to do any of this. And the fact that you still want to get out there and make music and create is so inspiring. And it as a fan, we are so happy to have something more creatively

0: do any of this. And the fact that you still want to get out there and make music and create is so inspiring. And it as a fan, we are so happy to have something more creatively coming from you. So thank you for continuing to do what you do.
1: Thank you very much, Jackie. And thanks, everybody out there. We've got some great fans, and I'm so overwhelmed with it.
0: Well, appreciate you taking the time, and wish you all the best.
1: Thank you, Jackie. Same to you.
2: It's Full Metal Jackie. More heavy still ahead, so keep it set right here.
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4: Ah!
3: What happened?
4: I'm afraid of.
3: The dark?
4: Ah!
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Going to leave you off with our very own Jamie Josta of Hatebreed. Hatebreed's new record, Fatal Paradox, is coming out November 6th. Here's the title track. Thanks for listening. See ya.

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1: Hey, Jerry, what's the matter? 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
1: 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Something's got you down. 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
4: 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I was making $35 an hour as an electrician. 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

Hey, take my hand and come with me, because you look so fine that I really want to make you mine. 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
1: Today we're speaking with Tyler Gorlock, who is very afraid of the dark.
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3: If you do live in a haunted house, most states require sellers to disclose.
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5: Sir, you knew about the gay ghost and you did not disclose it.
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3: The witches of TikTok are very mad because they were promised a cauldron-shaped crock pot and they did not get it. If you want to cook your kids, then stand there and stir.
4: Right.
3: Like the old school witches.
4: That's right.
5: Nobody likes a half-ass witch.
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7: Boo, man.
3: High of 74, mostly sunny today. Cool to start. We're only at like 55 right now. Definitely hoodie weather out. Welcome to your Monday. How are you, Callie?
5: Great.
3: All is well.
5: Good weekend. We went to the game Saturday, and I thought it was going to be like it was in the 60s, upper 60s when we left. I had a jacket on, Charlie had a sweatshirt, and let me tell you about that sun beating down on us in the stadium.
4: Warm, isn't it?
5: It was crazy.
3: Yeah.
5: Charlie got sunburned. I was like, you know, we're peeling off layers. It was great, though. We had a great time. I have not been to a game in probably 5 years. It's been a long time.
3: Good time, though?
5: It was a great time,
4: always.
5: But let me tell you that

0: It has really changed the atmosphere. They've got something going on constantly to where it's almost overload, sensory overload.
1: Yeah, any time out, they've got something going on.
0: It's like, play the game, let this QR code, win this, win that. Here's some T-shirts to the front row of A-Deck. And I'm like, you know what? You need to spread the love. We were up in C-Deck. Nobody can throw a T-shirt that high.
1: Yeah. If the T-shirt cannon's not reaching
0: Come
1: up
0: on,
1: there.
0: Come on, man.
1: Yep.
0: But okay. It was fun. We had a great time.
1: Good.
0: Yeah.
1: Good. I really want to call this company out by name, but I won't because it's not 100% true. If it was 100%, like if I knew 100%, I would dox the hell out of them. But if you're in a company truck at a gas station and you see a young woman walk into the gas station and you happen to walk in behind them, you might not want to say, while in your work truck and in your work shirt, hey, just so you know, you look really fertile and you should be careful because that's when the blacks and browns like to take you.
0: What?
1: Nora went to the gas station on Saturday, pumped her gas, and walked in with the boys. The boys went to grab a snack and had to use the bathroom, and she was in the cooler aisle grabbing a drink. And the guy in the gas pump on the other side was a plumbing company of some sort. Logo down the side. She walked in, opened the door. He walked in. She goes to the aisle, and he walks up behind her and goes, hey, you're looking pretty fertile, and you should be careful, because it's when the blacks and browns like to grab you.
2: Oh, my
0: was
2: God.
0: Was this in town?
1: Yeah.
0: I hope you reported that.
1: No, she didn't.
0: Oh, gosh. She didn't. That guy should not be on the job.
1: No. And again, she showed me the logo, and I put it in my phone because she's pretty sure it was. It's like, oh, yeah, this is the logo. But it's not 100%. She was still a little iffy. And thank God she's iffy, because if not, I'd be make sure that company knew.
0: Oh,
1: that
0: gosh, yeah, that guy should not be on the job.
1: I couldn't believe it. I was like, what? Who says that? That is so mind-blowing to me.
0: And it's tough because if you're the recipient or the victim of that, it takes you a second to sort of, like get your
1: process.
0: Bearings.
1: Yeah.
0: And it's awful.
1: Because it's so off-putting. You're like, wait, did I just say that?
0: What is happening? And then what do you say? And then is this like a mentally ill person? Or
1: she just kind of, okay, and walked away.
0: Yeah.
1: But do
0: gosh,
1: better.
0: That is
1: do
0: weird.
1: Better. Anyways, how are you, Thick?
2: Oh, you know, take the good with the bad of the weekend.
1: Yeah. Boy, that 1 second's really doing it for all of us this year.
2: I mean, it was the right call. He did.
1: No, it was absolutely.
2: The Ravens had a second, but that's what happens to Dallas. You tie the game. There's 7 seconds. You're like, okay, we're going to overtime. No, one pass, one field goal, and seven seconds, and the game's over.
1: Yeah.
2: Like, what? I can't even believe I just watched that happen.
1: Yep.
2: That's what happens to Cowboys all the time. Crap.
1: I had it on Saturday too, man.
2: Oh my God, dude. I felt for you.
1: I was like,
2: I can't even text him. There's nothing I can say.
1: Right. I was standing up and the DB, I all I did was go, turn around! Because he didn't turn around and he caught the corner of the ball. I yelled so loud at the TV. Anyways. All right. Well, it's a new week. Let's get to it. We have got a whole bunch to talk about. Including your Dracula Experience tickets going down at Haunted Mountain at Sugarloaf in Chillicothe. We're going to send you to that. We've also got the Gummy Thoughts coming up for my week and here in a little bit more than an hour. Right now, let's go with Blitz Morning Trivia.
2: All right. 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What did the Minnesota coach do after they upset Washington? You didn't see it?
1: I don't think so.
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0: All right, not much going on the roadways. We do have a little bit of traffic buildup on 161 eastbound between

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4: Sports is brought to you by Great Lakes Hyundai. The Ohio State football Buckeyes climb back to number 6 in the latest college football coaches poll after their win over Illinois. Texas remains number 1. Georgia, Miami, Notre Dame, and Indiana round out the top 5. NFL Week 3, Deshaun Watson threw a pair of touchdowns as the Browns rallied for a 21-18 win over the Carolina Panthers in their home opener from Huntington Bank Field. The Steelers outlasted the Bengals 30-27 in Pittsburgh. Aaron Rodgers and Joe Burrow each threw 3 touchdowns. There is now a 4-way tie in the AFC North with all teams at 2-1. Last night, the Broncos came back to beat the Rams 30-26 in Denver. Week 3 wraps up tonight in Chicago, where the Bears host the Eagles. Baseball, the Guardians wrapped up the regular season with a 3-2 loss to the Royals from Kansas City. Cleveland will face either the Astros or White Sox in the ALDS beginning on Saturday. The Reds fell to the Blue Jays 5-1 in their season finale from Toronto. Cincinnati finished last in the NL Central at 75-87. The Columbus Crew took down Inter-Miami CF 2-1 last night at Scott's Miracle-Gro Field. It was the third win in a row for the club. Columbus will visit Orlando City SC on October 10th. In golf, the U.S. team captured its 11th consecutive victory at the President's Cup after taking down the international team 17-13. And in NASCAR, Kyle Larson won the Hollywood Casino 400 from Kansas Speedway. There are 6 races left in the playoffs. I'm Vic Rick from the Blitz Sports Desk, powered by Great Lakes Hyundai.
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0: Thick Rick.
1: All right, let's get that answer for Blitz Morning Trivia.
2: All right, the question was, when Minnesota upset Washington in college football Saturday on the road, what did Minnesota coach P.J. Fleck do?
3: Did he do the Dougie?
2: The Dougie?
3: No,
2: he didn't do the Dougie.
1: No.
3: Okay.
1: Not it.
2: So their linebacker, Maverick Baranowski, he got cut on the final play of the game by a cleat, and he was bleeding out of his mouth. And when P.J. Fleck ran out on the field, he hugged the linebacker. And then he wiped the blood off of his mouth and rubbed it on his own cheeks.
1: Oh, a little war paint.
2: Yeah.
1: Okay.
2: Yeah.
1: All right.
2: And he was going crazy all over the field, man. I mean, he was running around with the blood on his face, just screaming and bumping his, because it was an upset and it was on the road. And,
1: yeah.
2: You know, Minnesota doesn't have a lot of big wins like that. So, yeah, he got really excited, man. It was pretty funny. Stephen Butcher from up in Waldo, Ohio, first one to text in the correct answer, got the $25 to waterbeds and stuff.
1: Well, congratulations. I want to talk about the study of the day. Because this happens a lot. We'll read information about a study and the findings of said study. And then you pause for 0.3 seconds and go, wait a minute, why did they study this? Because a massive Norwegian study just found out that couples trying to conceive may benefit from having more sex.
3: Really?
1: Yes. Yes.
2: It's a study, huh?
1: Researchers analyzed survey data.
3: But you may benefit.
1: May benefit.
3: Not for sure.
1: Not for sure, no. Researchers analyzed survey data from over 64,000 women with planned, naturally conceived pregnancies. Mm. Women reporting sex more than four times a week had a 16% higher estimated chance of conceiving than those having sex once or twice a week.
2: Duh.
1: What? Who funded this study? Yes, they found out the high-frequency group also conceived faster, averaging 3.7 months versus 4.8 months for the least frequent group. What?
3: Well, maybe that info hadn't reached Norway yet.
1: I guess. Researchers noted the study is observational and cannot prove frequency causes faster conception, as more sexual activity couples may simply be more fertile to begin with. Okay, but also, if you're having more sex, you have a better chance of conceiving. What? I don't understand what they're studying here.
4: Duh.
1: I also want to know, do you need any more participants? Because I'm willing to help the study. I really don't. I'm really trying to understand what it is they're studying. Because, yes, we do know certain women can be more fertile. Certain men can have stronger swimmers. Whatever. But you would just think, if you're having more sex, you're going to have a better chance of conceiving. I don't... Kelly, you're the smartest person in the room. Can you tell me why this is a study?
3: I feel like what they could study is... Well, I feel like you have a vasectomy.
1: Yeah.
3: Which you've talked about on the air.
1: So yeah.
3: That's something I personally know about you. But...
1: Thanks. Spoiler alert!
3: I bet you have less of a chance... of getting Nora pregnant. You should get the Norwegians to study this,
1: yeah.
3: But I think...
1: You would probably be correct in that assumption. You know what? Nora and I will do the study this week,
3: okay.
1: And I'll report back
3: know.
1: Next Monday.
3: Yep.
1: Let you know what happens.
3: That
1: okay.
3: Good.
1: Perfect.
2: Because she looks fertile, right?
1: Yeah, she looks fertile, yes.
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0: Let me tell you, people don't exactly get all excited if you're scootering naked around the neighborhood. They've got laws against that. I'll tell you about it in 8 minutes.
1: Traffic Blitz.
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3: What happened?
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3: The dark?
4: Ah!
3: But it's not dark.
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0: and Thick Rick. Not so breaking news. The news already broke. We're trying to put it back together.
1: All right, our first story takes us over to San Mateo, where police officers, Officer McCarthy, was the first to respond to a burglary alarm and approached the building and discovered an unsecured door. He slowly wakes his way inside, but there's no evidence of a burglary. It wasn't like forced entry. The door wasn't like smashed open. The store itself was still in, you know, neat order. Things weren't strewn about. There weren't things broken. Doesn't look like anything was missing. So he continues into his investigation, waiting for backup, when all of a sudden, he notices something in the corner. And as he turns, there is a very large, giant rat running across the floor.

0: Officer McCarthy screams like a little teenage girl and goes running. He tries to apprehend said burglar, but cannot catch the rats. What does happen, however, is apparently the business owners must have known this was an issue before, because they had those sticky rat traps on the floor.
1: No.
0: Officer McCarthy ended up with his bottom half covered in sticky rat traps. He had about five of them attached to his feet and another three attached to the bottom of his legs as he was chasing after this rat. Another officer showed up, heard his partner screaming, and ran inside, not knowing what was happening. Turns the corner, and there's his other officer just standing there, covered in rat traps.
1: I'm impressed he ran toward the rat, because I'm, like, running out of there. I'm assigning myself to desk duty from now on.
0: You're going the other way?
1: I'm done. That's it for me, folks. It's been a nice career.
0: You know, the failure to apprehend the suspect may be one thing, but the San Mateo Police Department did snap a bunch of pictures, and poor guy's now living in infamy on the World Wide Web, because they posted the pictures of this poor officer. The rat did get away, and thankfully the owner of the business was called. He goes, yeah, I know, we've been working on this thing for a while. We appreciate all your help. But, yeah, you got to be careful with those sticky rat traps out there. Story number two takes us to Midwest City, Oklahoma. That sounds like they just got lazy and ran out of names. Where are you located? We're a city in the Midwest. What should we call ourselves? Midwest City.
1: I like it.
0: Yeah. Midwest City has got what's the word I'm looking for? Not a civilian. When you live there, you're a
1: resident?
0: A resident. Thank you. God, why am I so stupid? A resident.
2: A Midwesterner.
0: A Midwesterner named 44-year-old Jason Wise. And apparently, just after midnight, he decided, you know, it's nice out. I'm going to take my scooter out for a spin. I don't know if he just forgot his clothes or really just wanted to feel the wind in his hair. All of his hair. Because he decided to scooter naked throughout the subdivision.
1: Dang, that sounds like one of the nightmares you would have. Like, and then I was scootering on my scooter naked. And I had no clothes on.
0: Just right, everyone could see me through the whole of the neighborhood. Well, here's the deal. Sure. Midnight, just after midnight, that's late for some, not late for all. There are still people up at that hour, and sure enough, people did notice said gentleman scootering naked through the neighborhood. That is when they called police. Body cam footage does show the arrest, and officers asking him, and I quote, "The hell are you doing, bro?" His response, "I'm just riding around. I was bored. Had nothing going on." Yeah, well, sir, you can't go riding naked through the neighborhood.
3: You moron.
0: Following an investigation,
1: He didn't even have a helmet on.
0: No. No. He didn't have any kind of protection on, unfortunately.
1: I mean, if you hit a stone, that's it, buddy. The road rash.
0: Oh, you do not want road rash of the wang.
1: No.
0: That is
1: not. Takes a long time to heal.
0: It really does. That is, oof. Balls to pavement is not where you want to be. So officers did follow up. So you just ride around naked? And he replied, no, actually, I'm drunk. Okay. Court documents did note that police officers did smell a strong alcohol order. He is since posted bond, is expected back in jail. Back in court. No real jail time expected. Definitely a fine, some community service of some sort. But if you decide to go for a midnight scooter ride, do not do it naked. That's your not-so-breaking news, 99.7 The Blitz.

0: with Goose, Kelly, and Thick Rick on the Blitz.
1: Yesterday morning, Nora and I had a pretty typical Sunday morning. Got up, fed Birdie, took her out, made two cups of coffee, and went back to bed, as we usually spend our Sunday mornings the first hour or so, just chilling in bed, coffee in bed, and usually doom-scrolling on our own phones or whatever, and came across this TikTok, and it was a very interesting question, and I really liked it. What movie has the best first 10 minutes?
2: Oh, gosh.
1: And, you know, I got a couple. I would love to know, 800-821-9970. First best 10 minutes of a movie that just really grab you. First couple that came to mind. Right off the bat, Saving Private Ryan. That is an intense, crazy first 10 minutes of a movie. I mean, right off the bat, you're in the action. It's... you know, heartbreaking. It's visually unbelievable. You feel like you're in it. It's just insane. A lot of people would argue The Dark Knight has the best first 10 minutes.
2: What was the first 10? I love that movie. And I,
1: the bank, the life of me. When they're robbing the bank.
2: Oh, gosh. Yeah. That was pretty intense.
1: The only question, the only thing that pisses me off about that first 10 minutes is the last 15 seconds, and that is after the Joker, the bus backs into the bank,

0: load up the money. The Joker pulls out of the bank and pulls right into the bus line of all the other school buses. No bus driver was like, hey, we just had a bus pull out of a bank. Yeah. You might want to call the police. Yeah. You're just randomly going to pull into a line of buses?
1: That's the only thing that aggravates me about that one.
0: Another great 10 minutes. Tense, on the edge of your seat. You know something's about to happen. Awful. Inglourious Bastards.
2: I never saw that.
0: Amazing movie. I mean, it's Quentin Tarantino, first of all. But that first 10 minutes, just the scene at the kitchen table is crazy. I know a lot of people have not seen this movie, but I highly recommend it. Best first 10 minutes, The Way of the Gun, with Ryan Phillippe and Benicio Del Toro. If you have not seen The Way of the Gun, highly recommended. And the first 10 minutes are so good. So good. 800-821-9970. Get anything coming to mind, Kelly?
2: Well, did you ever see the movie Up?
0: I have not, but as I was scrolling through the comments, there were a bunch of people that...
2: It's so just heartbreaking and sets you up for this lovely story. I mean, it's really good.
0: I do know what happened.
2: Yeah.
0: But I haven't seen it. I heard that that first 10 minutes will rip your heart out.
2: It does. 800-821-9970.
0: Blitz, hi, who's this?
3: Scott.
0: Scott, what movie has the best first 10 minutes?
3: I don't know how many people agree with me, but I got to say Terminator 2 Judgment Day, right off the bat.
0: Okay, I mean, that's a great first 10 minutes. I would not argue with you there. Thank you so much for the call, man.
2: How about Jaws?
4: That's a good one.
2: That's a good first 10 minutes.
0: That'll get you.
4: Where's Gladiator?
2: Yeah,
4: come
2: Gladiator.
4: On.
0: Okay.
2: That's a good one.
0: Yep. Let's see here. 9220 says, Thanksgiving.
2: Thanksgiving.
0: I haven't seen Thanksgiving.
2: They just shoot right out of the gate with a bunch of killings.
0: Probably, yeah.
2: A bunch of Thanksgivings.
0: Daniel says Infinity War is pretty great opening. Yeah, right on the ship there. They kick it off with some great action. You got another one, Thick, or are you just sticking with your Gladiator?
4: I thought Speed, honestly.
0: Oh, yeah. Because they kick it off right with the elevator heist, right?
4: Yeah.
0: Yep, that's a good one.
2: You know what made me turn it off after the first 10 minutes? Because it was way too intense for me as Clockwork Orange.
4: Oh,
2: I was like,
4: God,
2: I don't think I can watch this movie.
4: That's an intense movie. Done.
0: First 10 minutes and I'm turning it off. Blitz, hi, who's this?
5: Hey, this is Ron.
0: Ron, what movie has the best first 10 minutes?
5: I got two of them. I got the Texas Chainsaw Massacre Part 2.
0: Oh, Part 2, okay.
5: The first kill scene was done to Oingo Boingo's No One Lives Forever while Leatherface in the back of the truck going backwards on the bridge.
0: Oh, okay. I don't know that one. I'll have to check that out. I appreciate it, man. Thank you so much. Have yourself a great Monday. Blitz, hi. Who's this?
6: It's Ricky.
0: Ricky, what movie? What movie has the best first 10 minutes?
6: Armageddon. Asteroids just start blasting
0: everything. Yes, absolutely. That is a very good one. Thank you for the call, man. Let's see. Oh, here's another great one. Raiders of the Lost Ark has a great first 10 minutes. Timothy says Coyote versus Acme. I haven't seen that yet.
4: I haven't either.
0: I definitely want to watch that movie, though. Probably going to wait for it to come to the home video, but yeah, definitely enjoy it.
4: I mean, Star Wars was off to a pretty good start.
0: Yeah. Oh, yeah. New Hope, the original, for sure. Kobe Taylor says Casino. That's another good one. 0277. I'm sorry. No, Robert. Robert texts in, says, Debbie Does Dallas. Okay, that's probably an interesting first 10 minutes. Blitz, hi, who's this?
7: This is Anthony.
0: What's up, man? What movie has the best first 10 minutes?
7: How about Full Metal Jacket?
0: Ooh, that's such a good one. That is such a good one. Yep, That's hard to argue with. Thank you for the call, man.
2: Hey, Godzilla Minus One. That was a good first 10 minutes.
0: I have heard amazing things
2: about
0: that movie.
2: It's really good. And they're coming out with Godzilla Minus Zero.
0: Yes.
2: Yeah.
0: Yeah, I have heard amazing things about it. One of the best Godzilla movies ever made.
2: It was great.
0: Ranked right above the Matthew Broderick 1998 Godzilla. You know, where Godzilla's pregnant.
4: The new Godzilla and Kong movies have been really good.
0: They've done a good job with those. Yeah, I agree. Let's see. Chris says Devil's Reject. Okay. 9292 American History X. That's a really good one, too, with Edward Norton. Such a good movie. 800-821-9970. What movie has the best first 10 minutes? 99.7 The Blitz.
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2: 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I'm going to tell you what that was coming up next.
0: Traffic Blitz.
2: All right, we have slow traffic at 71 South from 62 to the Pickaway Franklin County line. 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
6: The three things you need to know before you go.
10: Jury selection set to begin tomorrow in the rape trial of the son of two New Albany megachurch leaders. Tom Cassis is facing 32 charges, including 13 counts of rape and the alleged abuse of 4 minor girls that prosecutors allege happened over a period of 9 years. Cassis worked at Faith Life Church, where his parents, Gary and Drenda, are pastors. Drenda, by the way, is a Knox County commissioner. This trial will be held in Knox County and is expected to last 7 to 10 days. As the state of Tennessee prepares to execute a woman for the first time in more than 200 years, the woman, 50-year-old Krista Pike, has requested the state not use lethal injection. Her attorney says Pike has a blood disorder and she's afraid it would make the procedure more difficult and painful. I wonder how that torture and murder of that 19-year-old felt.
11: Right.
10: Back when Krista Pike did that. But anyway, the alternative in Tennessee for anyone who committed their crimes before 1999 is the electric chair. That's your option. You can do lethal injection or the electric chair. Her attorneys also continue to seek clemency from the governor. Like I said, back in 1995, Krista Pike was 18 years old. She, along with two others, tortured and murdered a 19-year-old named Colleen Slemmer because Krista Pike thought that Slemmer was after her boyfriend. A 60-year-old Texas man has been arrested after police say he crashed his vehicle through the front entrance of a closed Kroger store because he needed to use the restroom. Police say it happened at about 4:30 a.m. yesterday in Rosenberg, Texas. He caused extensive damage to the pharmacy entrance, and they didn't even say if he got to use the restroom or not. I bet he did when he smashed through the doors. It probably just happened naturally.
11: Right, that's what I was thinking. Right, exactly.
10: The man has been charged with criminal mischief. And those are your three things.
11: Hey, when you gotta poo, you gotta poo.
10: Oh, I tell you, sometimes it is an emergency like that.
11: There is.
12: Go behind the Kroger and squat.
11: Yeah, I don't know about driving through the door, but I mean.
10: Yeah, it's like you're getting videoed anyway.
11: Right.
10: This is getting caught on video no matter what you do.
11: And I bet the charge is less for pooing behind a dumpster than driving your car through the actual store.
10: Littering or criminal mischief.
11: Right.
10: Yes.
11: Yeah. Indecent exposure.
10: Yeah.
11: Is it indecent exposure if no one's around? Like, right. No one sees anything?
10: Yeah.
11: Who are you exposing yourself to?
10: Right.
11: Like, yeah, I'm just going out.
10: That's an extreme measure,
11: that
10: I tell you.
11: Very much an extreme measure. Speaking of going to jail, if you or someone you know has been incarcerated before, I just learned something that I did not know was on the books. This is a law, and I am, one, mind blown, and two, trying to figure out how this is legal, I guess. I'll tell you the whole story coming up here in about 4 minutes, 99.7 The Blitz.

0: Goose, Kelly, and Thick Rick.
1: I don't want to get on a soapbox, but man, this story just infuriates me. Billy DeCenti and his wife Tracy met in 2008. They met at a post-incarceration program in New Haven, Connecticut. Both Tracy and Billy had spent about 10 years off and on in prison. Back in the day, back in the 90s, the early 2000s, they had some drug issues, and they were both arrested on separate charges. They did their time, and again, they met at this post-incarceration program as they were getting out. They fell in love. They got married. They end up buying a house for about $267,000. They worked. They installed a saltwater pool. They built a back porch out of teak wood. They built a fireplace inside their living room, and they bought what is described as a ridiculous leather couch, their big celebration for all their accomplishments, all the rebuild they did for staying clean. She worked as a counselor, a addiction counselor. And then in 2023, Billy passes away. Tracy can barely get off the couch. She's distraught. She's upset. Her husband has died. In fact, she was on this couch for weeks. Her son had to threaten to spray her with a garden hose to get her off the couch to go shower. She was so distraught. And she finally does it. She gets back on the wagon. She goes back to work as an addiction counselor. Starts figuring out, you know, how to pay the bills and stuff, because Billy kind of took care of that stuff. And then a couple weeks later, she gets a letter in the mail, because through his work and through a little bit of a family, Billy had an inheritance. Well, the state of Connecticut found out about this inheritance and sent his widowed wife a letter saying, "Hey, by the way, we need you to pay us back for the room and board." There is a law on the books in Connecticut. Connecticut's one of the worst states, but there are a lot of states apparently have this law. It's a room and board law, where if you spend time in prison and then you're out and you get an inheritance, or you win the lottery, or you have some sort of life insurance policy, the state can come after you for up to 2 decades after you're out of prison to collect room and board fees, which as of right now sit at $342 a day. $127,000 a year room and board to be incarcerated. And if you come into any money, the state can come after you up to 2 decades later. They made her sell the house that her and her husband built. She was locked out of the house After this piece of paper showed up, after the bill showed up, took her to probate court. They locked her out of the house before she could even move out. Now she rents a place, which is double the price of her mortgage that she had on her house. What? Am I insane here?
2: No, you're not insane.
3: No, this is insane.
2: I think that if you can prove a stretch of time where you have remained a clean, law-abiding citizen after you've paid your debt to society, I don't think you should be able to go after somebody for room and board for being in prison.
1: And not to mention, you know, it's already hard enough after you've been incarcerated to change your life around.
2: Yeah, it's really making it that much more difficult.
1: You're making it that much more difficult. You already know that finding work is more difficult. You've got this, you know, this felony on your record.
2: Yeah.
1: Yet you come through it and you do it and you're on the right track.
2: Yeah.
1: It's now 16 years later.
2: Go and strangle somebody with that bill.
1: Right.
2: That isn't right.
1: That just seems so wrong. I understand what you did, and yes, there is a large, you know, reincarceration rate. There are people that go back There are people that go back multiple times, repeat offenders. But you get one of the good ones that makes a change in their life, and then you come after them for $260,000-some. $232,000. What?
2: Yeah, that's pretty rough. That's pretty rough.
1: That just seems like, you stumble and fall, you get up, and then you are literally not only pushed back down, but then someone's just holding you down with their foot. Like, that just seems so wrong. And again, not only that, but Connecticut being one of the worst, there are a lot of states out there, according to this article, that have these kind of room and board fees. That again, and then 20 years, like, you're out of prison for 18 years. Like, you have put that behind you. 18 years is an entire lifetime. You meet someone, you get married, maybe you have kids. From the point you get out of prison, your kid is now a junior in high school, and then you're getting ready for college applications and things like that. And then all of a sudden, you get this piece of paper, and it's a bill.
2: Yeah. It's like they're bent on destroying you. Even years later.
1: Cannot wrap my head around it. Has anyone gotten one? I don't even know if Ohio has this bill or not.
2: There's no humanity, I tell you. No humanity in this world.
1: I don't get it. Anyways, I would love to know if anyone's been through this or has gotten one of these bills, then please, 800-821-9970.
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1: Coming up next, it is a Monday, busy week ahead, so I wanted to make sure I was well rested. I took some extra gummies last night. Unfortunately, they kicked in before I fell asleep, so I'm going to share some of my gummy thoughts coming up with you about 9 minutes away.
0: Traffic Blitz.
2: All right, we have an accident 33 eastbound at Pickerington Road, an accident 62 between Rosemont and Garling. 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
11: Sports is brought to you by Great Lakes Hyundai. The Ohio State football Buckeyes climb back to number 6 in the latest college football coaches poll after their win over Illinois. Texas remains number 1. Georgia, Miami, Notre Dame, and Indiana round out the top 5. NFL Week 3, Deshaun Watson threw a pair of touchdowns as the Browns rallied for a 21-18 win over the Carolina Panthers in their home opener from Huntington Bank Field. The Steelers outlasted the Bengals 30-27 in Pittsburgh. Aaron Rodgers and Joe Burrow each threw 3 touchdowns. There is now a 4-way tie in the AFC North with all teams at 2-1. Last night, the Broncos came back to beat the Rams 30-26 in Denver. Week 3 wraps up tonight in Chicago, where the Bears host the Eagles. Baseball, the Guardians wrapped up the regular season with a 3-2 loss to the Royals from Kansas City. Cleveland will face either the Astros or White Sox in the ALDS beginning on Saturday. The Reds fell to the Blue Jays 5-1 in their season finale from Toronto. Cincinnati finished last in the NL Central at 75-87. The Columbus Crew took down Inter Miami CF 2-1 last night at Scott's Miracle-Gro Field. It was the third win in a row for the club. Columbus will visit Orlando City SC on October 10th. In golf, the U.S. team captured its 11th consecutive victory at the President's Cup after taking down the international team 17-13. And in NASCAR, Kyle Larson won the Hollywood Casino 400 from Kansas Speedway. There are 6 races left in the playoffs. I'm Thick Rick from the Blitz Sports Desk, powered by Great Lakes Hyundai.
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1: It's a Monday. Busy, busy week ahead. I got a golf outing, charity golf outing I'm going to play in today. I got Smashing Pumpkins on Wednesday. There's a lot going on. So I wanted to make sure that I was well rested. So I took extra gummies last night. Unfortunately, they happened to kick in before I could fall asleep. So I wanted to share some of my gummy thoughts with you. For fans of Marvel movies, if you remember, at the end of Endgame, they save the world. And Captain America decides he's going to take the stones and put them back where they belong in the timeline, right? Kelly, did you see Endgame?
2: I did not.
1: Okay. Thick?
3: Nope.
1: Okay, great. No one's going to know what I'm talking about.
2: I just trust you on this.
3: All right. Sorry.
1: Anyways, in the movie, when they're collecting all the stones, a couple of the stones are in space. A couple of the characters have to go to space with special space suits to get the stones. So when Captain America's returning the stones, how did he go to space? He didn't have a space suit with him when he left. But since none of you have seen the movie, you don't know what the hell I'm talking about. All right, on to number two.
2: Captain America sounds pretty powerful, though. Sounds like he can...
1: Yeah, but he can't breathe in space. He's still human.
3: He's not Superman.
1: Right. There's still a logistical issue there.
3: Yeah.
2: Okay.
3: Yeah.
1: Thought about this before falling asleep. Humans can be really stupid sometimes. Humans cut down birdhouses to make birdhouses.
2: So true.
1: Yeah. I don't understand why we do that. Leave things as they are. It's fine.
3: What?
1: Thought about this before falling asleep last night. Why don't we call HJ's beef jerkies?
3: Oh my gosh.
2: Sounds like you do call it that.
1: Well, no, I don't. Oh, okay. I was just wondering why we don't.
2: Will you from now on?
1: I might.
2: Okay.
1: I might.
3: Nobody will stop you.
1: No. Yeah. Really in the mood for a beef jerky.
3: Had to be your new code at home.
1: Yeah, yeah. When the boys are home, beef jerky.
2: Yeah, I feel like that's really not code.
1: Hey, Nora, do we have any beef jerky around? Yeah, but then the 14-year-old will come running downstairs. I want beef jerky.
3: Oh, my God.
2: Yeah, then you've got a children's services case.
1: Right, yeah, exactly. I thought about this before falling asleep last night. When a fly flies through a fart, is it like when we drive by a barbecue restaurant?
2: Oh, but in the worst way. No, they probably love it.
1: No, exactly. They love it.
2: Right.
1: Yeah, they're like,
2: right.
1: What?
3: Got to get some of that.
1: That's amazing. Board. Yeah. We're going to make sure we go there for lunch. Thought about this before falling asleep last night. It's amazing how much trust I have in my right hand to drive my vehicle, but not wipe my butt.
2: What?
1: I'm left-handed.
2: Yeah, I know.
1: But I'll drive my car with my right hand. No problem.
2: Okay.
1: I will put my life in my hand, in my right hand.
2: Yeah.
1: But that's just uncomfortable. I can't. That's weird. Can't do that.
3: That's so funny.
2: Get on back there.
3: Well, I'm left-handed.
1: Uh-huh.
3: I use my right hand.
1: Really?
3: Yeah.
1: That's weird.
3: Just always have.
1: That's really weird.
3: What if it's...
2: To drive or to wipe?
3: To wipe.
2: Oh. I feel like you're not getting everything.
1: Yeah. Well, no, well, we know he's not.

0: Sports wear.
1: Poop bomb.
2: Whatever. Yeah. But I broke my wrist when I was, and it was elementary school. I had a cast all in my arm, so I had to use my right hand.
1: I wonder
2: if that's when it happened.
1: Yeah, probably.
2: If I switched then and that just never went back.
1: Yeah, that would make full sense.
2: Figure this out.
1: Finally, it's the last thought I had before dozing off to La La Land last night. I really, really hope no one confuses what the Dyson ball vacuum is supposed to be used for. That'd be really odd.
2: If anybody knows, we'll know because it'll make news.
1: Yeah. Yeah. But could you imagine just coming home to Charlie? Because it was the Dyson ball vacuum. He's just sitting on the couch.
2: Can you unplug it?
1: Be a worst mistake ever. And then it was off to La La Land for me last night. That's my gummy thoughts.
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0: How dare you? 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
1: Coming up next, I want to visit the weird wide web. I found another blog post from someone telling a story, but it brings up a good question. I want to know when you had a snaccident. I'll tell you about it in about 9 minutes.
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1: All right, I want to get into a discussion here. 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
1: That's right, I jump online, I find the weirdest blog and vlog posts I can and share them with you. And this guy says, I got a story for you. I'm a builder, and I have a larger white van, and I often pick up my friend on the way to work because I've got the extra room. I'm also a bit of a chocoholic, and one of my favorites is Whoppers. He's the one person who's still out there buying those chocolate malt.
7: I love those things.
1: Whoppers.
7: Oh, every Halloween I'll get one of those tiny little boxes.
1: Right.
7: I'll grab one of those.
8: Yeah, well, I like a Whopper.
1: Okay. He says, on the way to pick up my friend, I had a pack of Whoppers on the passenger seat. I opened the box, which unfortunately tipped over. Some stayed on the seat, some rolled over on my jumper and gloves, and some fell on the floor, which I quickly rescued and ate. It was my mission to eat the whole pack before I had to share them with my friend who was about to get in the van. My friend got in the van, and on this occasion, he brought the love of his life, his boxer dog. I didn't particularly like him bringing his so-called baby. She was a boxer, which would slobber all over my jumper and on my paperwork on the seat. On this day, we did the job we had to do, finished up work, and then I dropped him off along with his beautiful pooch. On the way home, I noticed that I had a Whopper smushed and stuck to my jumper.
7: Oh, no. Oh, boy.
1: I picked it up and I threw it straight into my mouth with a smug look.
8: Oh, no.
1: Because I thought I'd won over the dog. The dog had missed one that had fallen. It was a little bit
8: tart.
7: Aromatic.
1: After a few seconds of chewing, I realized something was wrong. Had a bit of a bad taste. Never really thought about it again.

0: added into the cup.
1: You can't tell these stories.
0: The problem was not all of it came out because it was stuck behind my back tooth. So I had to use my... In a rage, I pulled over and immediately rang my friend to explain what had happened. Following the recovery of his laughter, he explained every so often that she'll get a little bit nervous on car rides and just a little poo will come out. He apologized profusely, and I told him he can never bring his dog to work again.
2: Oh, enjoy the dog E. coli.
0: Yeah, I'm not eating anything strange rolling around the car.
2: No.
0: Not at all. Not at all. I don't care what. No.
2: No.
0: I don't care how much I love a particular food or a snack. It is not happening. But I want to know, have you ever had a snack-cident? You go to eat something and it's just not what you thought it was.
2: I haven't had anything that bad, but I will say, you know, the Swedish candy, it was really popular on TikTok for a couple years there. You order, it's like this chewy, fruity, chewy candy, which my sister and I love fruity, chewy candy.
0: Okay.
2: It's our favorite.
0: Almost like
2: candy.
0: A Swedish fish?
2: Not really.
0: Okay.
2: Not really.
0: All right.
2: But I guess kind of. It's a chewy sort of thing. They have the skulls, the different shaped chewy candies. But also in the order, my sister made this big order of Swedish candy. We're like, oh, we're in. Like, this is our
0: You're
2: this
0: set.
2: Is our, it's our time to yeah. shine. So she gets it. And they have this, like, it's called Swedish salty licorice, which we are both licorice lovers. We love licorice. Pop one of those in our mouth. I want to tell you, I've never tasted something so bad in my life. Like, it makes your eyes water instantly. Like, you feel like you're that feeling before you throw up.
0: Ooh, yeah.
2: You know, that
0: saliva
2: kind of pools in your mouth. It was the worst. So my sister called. She's like, I think you sold me some bad licorice.
0: Yeah. What?
2: And the person on the phone was like, oh, yeah, no, it's not bad. It's just different. And most Americans hate it. We're like, okay, well, put that on the warning label before we order.
0: Yeah, you can't. What was the, did I guess, it have a, like a potato? It wasn't listed as a flavor, was it? Just licorice?
2: It is, I think they make it differently. Make it with something like ammonium something or other. And it does. It's like an ammonia sort of. I'm telling you, it was the worst thing I've ever tasted.
0: 800-821-9970. What was your snack-cident? Blitz, hi, who's this?
3: Hey, it's Chris.
0: Chris.
3: Boy, do I have a snack-cident for you guys.
0: Oh, God. All right, here we go. Keep it FCC legal.
3: Oh, 100%. 100%. Right. So one night, me and the wife are hanging out, and she fell asleep on the couch. I'm across the living room in a recliner, and I chewed tobacco. So I'm sitting there, spitting chew in a bottle, and I was like, oh, I'm going to wake her up. I just put the lid on it and kind of threw it at her. You know, I didn't think nothing of it. Well, she woke up, didn't look at the bottle, and she was thirsty after her nap.
0: No.
3: And she took a big swig of that bottle.
0: Kelly took her headphones off.
2: Yeah.
3: Needless to say, I was not allowed to chew tobacco in the house anymore.
0: Right. Oh. Yeah. Done. That's funny you say that because Justin texted and said, you ever drink your own wintergreen spitter by accident in the Pepsi bottle?
3: No, but my wife did.
0: Yeah, no more tobacco for you in the house. Thanks for the call, man. Oh, man. Blitz, hi, who's this?
4: Hey, it's Mary.
0: Mary, what was your snack-cident?
4: I used to have this, this was back in 2000, I think. I had a job where I had to be at work at like 5 a.m. So I'd leave for work before the sun rose, and I would always stop in the gas station and get a little pack of those mini powdered donuts.
0: Yeah.
4: And I'm in the car driving to work. You know, it's dark in the car. I open up the donuts. I start eating the donuts, and I realize one of them doesn't taste right. So I pull over on the side of the road. The whole pack of donuts was moldy.
1: Oh, no. Oh, God.
2: Oh. That happened to me with a package of those caramel creams. They were like flat on a cardboard, a little cardboard, like a package, a single serve.

0: whatever.
1: Like dog tails or whatever they call them.
0: But yeah, they're round. Yeah. They're like bullseyes.
1: Yeah, okay. Bullseyes, yes.
0: So I was about halfway through and I looked down and there were a bunch of bugs crawling through. It's horrible.
2: Well, at least you're up on your penicillin shots, Mary. I mean, you got the old natural.
0: It's right.
3: I got a mouthful of it. Yeah. I cannot eat powdered donuts.
2: Oh, yeah. Then you're done. Yeah, that's it. No. That's the last time.
3: Yeah.
2: Oh.
3: I haven't had a powdered donut in a very long time.
2: Nope. Thanks for the call, Mary. Have a great week. Oh, man. Oh. Blitz, hi.
4: Hello.
2: Hi. Who's this?
4: This is James.
2: James, what was your snaccident?
4: So a couple years ago, my wife and I really liked the moo lattes from Dairy Queen.
0: Yeah.
4: And so we went and got a moo latte, and I'm sitting there, and I'm drinking it, and I get down to the bottom, and there's a lot of caramel in the bottom, and so I'm, like, loving it, and I get something kind of crunchy and kind of chewy.
2: Uh-huh.
4: And it reminded me of like a maraschino cherry, that kind of texture.
0: Yeah.
4: And I'm like, what is this? What? Why is there something like that in my moo latte? So I spit it out in my hand and it was a fly.
2: Yeah. You'll fly in the ointment.
4: Yeah.
2: That'll get you.
0: Oh, gosh.
2: That'll
0: that
2: get
0: is
2: you.
0: Awful. That You'll is... never order another one of those, will you?
4: Yeah, I haven't had one since.
0: No, that'll ruin it for you. Oh,
2: I appreciate
0: disgusting.
2: The call, man. Thank you so much.
0: Oh, gosh.
2: That's a way to kick off the week. Blitz, hi. Who's this?
5: Hi, this is Lori.
2: Lori, what was your snaccident?
5: I think I can top yours, Goose. That was pretty. That ruined my breakfast.
0: Yeah.
2: You're welcome.
5: So when my oldest daughter was about 3 or 4, I grabbed some potato chips. I was snacking, and I'm like popping these potato chips. They're crispy, and I'm like, wow, these don't have salt on them. Why? I realized she had taken all the potato chips out, licked off the salt, put them back.
0: Oh no! Oh gosh!
2: Oh, kids! They're the worst! I appreciate the call. Thank you so much. Have a great week.
1: Our daughter used to take the butter tub out of the fridge and lick it. The top. She'd take top
0: oh
1: off and
0: gosh.
1: Lick the top of the butter
0: That's
1: tub.
0: That's funny.
1: When she was very, very little. Yeah.
2: Just licking the butter?
1: Yeah, man.
2: God. All right. 800-821-9970. Blitz, hi. Who's this?
6: Jerry.
2: Jerry, what was your snaccident?
6: I got two of them. One of them, I was eating Boston baked beans. I had a box of them on my shelf, and I just grab a couple every now and then and toss them in my mouth.
0: Oh, I love those
6: but
0: things.
6: One of them didn't taste right, and there was a stink bug in that box.
1: Boston baked bugs.
2: That is so bad. Thank you for the call, man. Blitz, hi.
7: Hey, this is James.
2: Hey, James, what was your snaccident?
7: So, this actually isn't mine. This is my wife's. And she is far too trusting of our three little kids. Because they will come up to her with a little snack, a potato chip, a gummy worm, something, and offer it to her. And she'll just eat it right out of their hand. And more than once have I watched them pick something up off the floor, pull it out of their own mouths, and hand it straight to her, and she'll eat it without question.
2: No!
7: I'm like,
2: no!
7: Do you even know where that came from?
2: If I have anyone under, like, 10 in my house, I am not taking anything from them and eating it.
0: Nope.
2: I don't care what it is.
7: Absolutely not.
2: Not happening. You have no idea where that has been or where it came from whatsoever. I appreciate the call. Yeah, you got to tell your wife to stop being so trusting. Your biological children or not, I don't care. I am not taking something from someone under 10 and eating it. Zero trust there whatsoever. I appreciate the call, man. Thank you so much. 800-821-9970. You can now go back to eating your breakfast for all the people that text in. Didn't mean to ruin anything for you. 99.7 The Blitz.

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2: This is wild, and they did it without surgery. I'm going to tell you what they did. There's a whole video of it. It's pretty gross, but it's good.
3: I'm going to look at it right now.
2: Yeah, all right. We'll talk about it next.
0: Traffic Blitz.
2: We have an accident. 33 eastbound at Pickerington Road. Traffic slow from Diley Road. A disabled vehicle on the 71 southbound ramp to 70 east. We have some traffic on a 33 west between Diley Road and Gender Road. 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
8: The three things you need to know before you go.
11: A truck driver convicted in a deadly crash on 71 in Delaware County could spend more than 20 years in prison. Modu Nome was convicted Friday of aggravated vehicular homicide and vehicular assault. The Ohio Highway Patrol says his semi crashed into an SUV in standstill traffic back in April, killing Luke and Lene Sapolsky and their one-year-old son, Logan. Sentencing set for October 29th. The nor'easter that flooded the East Coast isn't going away just yet. While the worst of it is over, with heavy rain and strong winds leaving coastal flooding, downed trees, and power outages from the Outer Banks to New England, the weakened storm is expected to loop back around between New Jersey and Long Island today. More than 60% of flights scheduled into or out of LaGuardia were delayed or canceled yesterday. More than a quarter of flights scheduled at Boston Logan were canceled. My friend went to see Harry Styles with her daughter over the weekend in New York City, and they are stuck. They can't get home yet. They've had three flights canceled so far.
12: Well, if there's a place to be stuck, New York
11: City. Yeah, it's New York City.
12: You got things to do. You can kill some time.
11: Did you see that? What happened on Cape Hatteras? I guess this couple had arrived in Cape Hatteras before the nor'easter. Their family, they closed it off. You couldn't get into Cape Hatteras, so their entire family was not able to get in for their wedding. And so they told the whole island, like, if you want to just come, like, we're getting married. So everybody's invited. And tons of people showed up.
12: Oh, they that's brought, cool. Like,
11: covered dishes, and some people brought the couple gifts. And
12: oh, I would totally show up at that wedding if I was stuck there. Yeah,
11: people
12: absolutely.
11: People say they were having a blast. So I thought that was a nice way to make something nice out of a bad situation. In South Texas, a gopher snake somehow swallowed three golf balls and was taken to the South Texas Avian and Exotic Hospital in San Antonio, where veterinarians were able to sedate the snake and remove

0: remove them. They didn't cut the snake open. They slowly but surely, it wasn't actually slowly but surely, they just kind of cranked these golf balls out the thing's mouth.
1: Yeah, they just squoze the snake like a tube of toothpaste.
0: Yes.
1: And it just worked its way up.
0: And I guess it was just sedated. It wasn't out. So as the golf ball went up toward its throat, the snake just opened its mouth and let them take the golf balls out one by one. So I thought that it's a pretty interesting video. They, you know, the vets shared it online. So.
1: I'm curious to think, because, you know, they smell and taste with their tongue. Like, why would you think that's food?
0: I don't know.
1: Maybe I don't know the life of a snake.
0: Well,
1: I don't know how the snake brain works, but.
0: What is that where people who are supposed to die, die?
1: Darwinism,
0: yeah.
1: Or it could be like my weird addiction on MTV where this snake happens to be addicted to golf balls.
0: Yeah. That could be.
1: Because there are people that eat like the lining, the stuffings of couches I've seen.
0: What if like in a month that same snake's back in there with three more golf balls?
1: At that point, Darwinism, let him die. That's your fault, man.
2: Natural selection.
0: Yeah. Right. All right, those are your three things.
1: Oh. Or just let nature take its course and then the snake has got to poop out the golf balls. Yeah. I'm never eating golf balls again!
2: That would stop it.
1: That would definitely stop it.
0: I thought that would stop me from drinking tequila and it never did.
1: Didn't? No. Coming up next, how would you like to visit the Dracula experience at the Haunted Mountain at Sugarloaf and Chillicothe? You know where they do Tecumseh? Now they have a Halloween experience. We got a pair of VIP tickets. We'll give you the details and how you can win coming up here in about 4 minutes, 99.7 The Blitz.

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3: 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We need two teammates, as Kelly and I are going to go head-to-head on a Monday morning in another Rock and Rumble. Find out who's going to walk away with these tickets. We're warmed up, ready to go. I see you rubbing your hands together.
4: Yeah, I'm ready to go.
3: Let's get ourselves two contestants. Oh, someone hang up. Blitz, hi, who's this?
5: Robert.
3: Robert?
5: Yes.
3: All right, Robert, you called in first. Your choice. You want to be teamed with Kelly or Goose?
5: Hey, I gotta go with Goose.
3: Yeah, man. Of course you do.
5: Go with you, brother.
3: Why wouldn't you? All right, Robert, you hang on one second.
5: I have four daughters. I gotta root for the boys sometimes.
3: There we go. Right. My man.
4: I'll give you that.
3: My man.
4: It's rough out there.
3: You're surrounded by enough tampons. You don't need another one right now.
5: Hey.
3: Blitz, hi. Who's this?
6: This is Tyler.
3: Tyler. All right, Tyler. You are with Kelly this morning.
4: Yes.
3: Robert,
4: hello,
3: Tyler.
4: Is this thing on?
3: No, sure is. Zero excitement out of Tyler's voice. Robert, Tyler, you guys hang on.
6: Whoa. I would pick Kelly.
4: Yes.
6: Without.
3: Hang on one second.
4: Tyler, let's go.
3: All right, Thick, what are we playing today?
7: Company slogans.
3: Company slogans. All right.
7: I'll give you the
3: slogan.
7: Are
3: we going? We're yelling it out.
7: No, let's just go back and forth.
3: Back and forth.
7: So if you miss, the other one can steal.
3: Okay.
7: All right. We good
3: with
7: that?
3: Please, Kelly. Go ahead. You go first.
4: I like how you guys are really kind of bowing to my needs, and that is not a fast answer.
7: Yeah, we have to work with you.
4: Thank you. I know. You're right. You got to work with me off the air.
3: No more cheating.
4: Attitude and all.
3: Here we go.
7: Yeah, don't be texting her the answers.
4: I don't have it up. No text up. I swear.
7: All right, so Kelly's going first?
3: Yes.
7: So what is it? America's Storyteller.
4: America's Storyteller. That is obviously... America's Storyteller? America's Storyteller. What? YouTube! What is it? Do you know?
7: Goose?
3: Barnes & Noble?
7: Kodak.
4: What was that from 1972?
7: Right. Maybe.
3: Okay.
7: All right.
3: That one.
7: Goose. Drivers wanted.
3: Well, it's one of two. UPS.
7: No.
3: No, you idiot.
4: Volkswagen. Yes.
3: Okay, so it's not FedEx or UPS.
7: No.
3: It's an automaker.
7: All right.
3: And then I was like, you idiot. I thought it was Uber. Oh. So I was completely off in every way, shape, or form.
7: All right, Kelly. More saving, more doing.
4: Oh, gosh, that's easy. more saving, more doing. Staples.
3: That's 100% what I was going to say.
4: Oh, okay.
3: Wow. All right. More saving, more doing. Walmart.
4: Home Depot.
7: Yes.
3: Oh.
4: Yes.
7: Wait, does she get a point for that?
3: No.
4: I don't? Oh. Why not?
3: Because you already gave a wrong answer.
4: We're just going once? I thought we were going until we got the right answer.
3: All right. Nope. Kelly said we're going until we got the right answer, so give her the point. Let's keep the Hulk at bay. Let's just give her the point before she rages out.
4: Forget it. No, we're just get one answer.
3: Oh, see? Oh, it's starting. Wait, you can hear it in her voice. It's starting.
4: Oh, my God. Do not poke the bear.
3: It's building. No, keep it inside. You can hear it in her voice. Did you hear her voice change?
7: I did.
3: That went from a 1 to a 4 real quick. Like, it was just the tips of the fingers were turning green. It wasn't like anything else. It was just starting. No ripping of the shirt yet, but
4: don't
3: it was...
4: Don't mess with the bull, son.
3: Right there.
7: Oh my gosh.
3: 2-0.
7: Is that so?
3: That's point. That's point. Yeah.
7: Okay.
3: Yeah, we want the studio to stay intact. We don't need any broken laptops or holes in the wall. So just go ahead and give her the point.
4: I just hope you know how patient I'm being, folks.
7: All right, so Goose, it's your turn.
3: Okay.
7: Seafood differently.
3: I don't know. Let Kelly guess. I'm wrong.
4: He's really trying.
3: McDonald's.
4: Since he went down the UPS FedEx track, he's never been the same since.
7: Okay, serious. Come on, right, Goose. Wait, be serious.
3: What is it?
7: All seafood right. differently.
3: Seafood differently. Red lobster.
7: Goose is on the board. Kelly, glasses in less than an hour.
4: Oh, no. What's that place called? Shoot. It's in the mall, you know. That place where you go in and get your glasses in less than an hour. You know that place?
3: I do.
4: What are the initials? What's the initials?
7: Fat.
4: What are the initials of that one?
3: It'll give it away if it's
7: ZX.
4: How about... Let's go... Glasses. I forget the name of it.
7: You wake up and say that the first of every month?
3: Nothing but glasses. No, Lens Crafters.
4: Dang it. That's it. Yeah.
7: Now we're tied.
3: Glasses.
7: All right, Goose. Celebrate the moments of your life. I don't even know if this product exists anymore.
3: Right. Oh. Celebrate the moments of your life. It's a camera of some sort. Canon.
7: Kelly?
4: Celebrate the moments of your life.
7: She knows the song.
4: Moments.
7: You got a guess?
3: It's a jewelry store. Myers.
4: Oh, it's got to be. Yeah, like K's or...
7: every K's.
3: Celebrate the
4: Zales. Jared's.
7: It's not a jewelry store.
4: You could have told us that.
3: A long time ago.
7: You want a hint?
3: Yeah.
7: Well, whose turn is it?
3: Mine. She had 17 guesses.
7: That's true. Okay, it's something you consume.
3: Oh.
4: Celebrate the moments.
3: So it's
4: Folgers.
3: Champagne of some sort. The Cristal.
4: I think we've proven
3: all
4: we
3: right,
4: don't know.
3: What is it?
7: General Foods International Coffee.
4: Oh, they do still have that.
7: Do they?
4: Yes,
7: that's
4: sir.
7: That's their logo. Has no been idea. Forever. All right, Kelly. I'm loving it.
4: Oh, I'm loving it. I don't know any of these. I'm loving it. It's like McDonald's.
7: Is that your
4: is
7: guess?
4: That it? Yeah. Okay.
7: Don't worry, Goose. Yours is equally as easy.
3: Okay.
7: Finger licking good.
3: KFC.
7: All right, next one wins.
3: Nora.
4: Do you have to apologize to her every day when you get home?
3: Every single day.
4: Yeah.
3: Every single day. It's the first thing I do when I get home from work.
7: That text with your middle name's coming any second.
3: Yeah. Every day.
7: All right, Kelly. The best a man can get.
4: Nora.
3: Yes.
7: Oh, you're not.
4: Best a man can get. The best a man can get. Gillette. Yeah. Are you kidding?
3: No, absolutely. Yes. Stop me now. If you want to have a
4: good time, just give me a call. Stop Tyler. It's your lucky day.
3: All right, Tyler. You've got a pair of VIP tickets for the Dracula Experience at Haunted Mountain at Sugarloaf in Chillicothe. And Robert, you know what? It's a Monday. I'm going to kick your week off in the right way. You're going to get tickets too, okay?
5: Oh, you guys are awesome.
3: Absolutely. VIP style, you'll both be there. You guys enjoy. Hang on 1 second.
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3: 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And, you know, if you crash into a building, it's really unfortunate if your accelerator gets stuck, but you can't use that excuse if you back up and do it two more times. 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
4: There's an accident, 33 eastbound at Pickerington Road. Traffic slowed from Diley Road. An accident, 4th Street at 4th Avenue. We have some traffic on 315 South from Kinnear Road to 670. 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
3: Sports is brought to you by Great Lakes Hyundai. The Ohio State football Buckeyes climb back to number 6 in the latest college football coaches poll after their win over Illinois. Texas remains number 1. Georgia, Miami, Notre Dame, and Indiana round out the top 5. NFL Week 3, Deshaun Watson threw a pair of touchdowns as the Browns rallied for a 21-18 win over the Carolina Panthers in their home opener from Huntington Bank Field. The Steelers outlasted the Bengals 30-27 in Pittsburgh. Aaron Rodgers and Joe Burrow each threw 3 touchdowns. There is now a 4-way tie in the AFC North with all teams at 2-1. Last night, the Broncos came back to beat the Rams 30-26 in Denver. Week 3 wraps up tonight in Chicago, where the Bears host the Eagles. Baseball, the Guardians wrapped up the regular season with a 3-2 loss to the Royals from Kansas City. Cleveland will face either the Astros or White Sox in the ALDS beginning on Saturday. The Reds fell to the Blue Jays 5-1 in their season finale from Toronto. Cincinnati finished last in the NL Central at 75-87. The Columbus Crew took down Inter Miami CF 2-1 last night at Scott's Miracle-Gro Field. It was the 3rd win in a row for the club. Columbus will visit Orlando City SC on October 10th. In golf, the U.S. team captured its 11th consecutive victory at the President's Cup after taking down the international team 17-13. And in NASCAR, Kyle Larson won the Hollywood Casino 400 from Kansas Speedway. There are 6 races left in the playoffs. I'm Thick Rick from the Blitz Sports Desk, powered by Great Lakes Hyundai.
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1: Our first story takes us over to Arvada, Colorado, where police were called because there was a military tank rolling through a neighborhood. A tank rolling down the streets. That's going to raise some questions. And I'll be honest, if I'm sitting in my living room and I hear this weird metallic-esque noise coming from outside that's getting louder and louder, I'm going to take a peek. And if I happen to see a military tank rolling down my side street, I'm going to call 911 and ask some questions. Hey, someone may want to look into this. Not only that, but Mark Diaz was on top of the tank shouting through a megaphone. It's unclear what this man was saying, but the tank alone would be enough for me to call 911. If there's a man riding on top of the tank screaming through a megaphone, whatever he is screaming, I'm definitely calling 911. Hey, you've got a crazy man on top of a tank rolling down a side street. Well, as it turns out, Mr. Diaz was in an ongoing dispute with a neighbor and the local homeowners association. I get it. We all have HOA issues. If you're part of an HOA, you've probably had a run-in with them. They can be the worst sometimes. The problem is, what wasn't reported by the production company was this was actually a shooting for a reality show called Neighbors. Ugh. This is a reality show where people have problems with their neighbors and how you can handle the dispute or the issues you're having. And apparently Mr. Diaz is one of the crazy neighbors. Oh, you think? No injuries or arrests were reported. Diaz said producers arranged the stunt and residents had signed media releases. However, some neighbors denied signing anything or even knowing about the tank in advance. They found no evidence that producers obtained the required city filming permits or anything like that. So, yeah, you can't just go randomly rolling a tank down a street. People are going to call the police. There is an issue with that. So, yeah, do some better planning. If you're the producer of a TV show, you would think that you would have people that would handle this. Mm-hmm. And all the boxes were checked and the I's were crossed and the T's were dotted. Like, you got to make sure. Yeah.
2: That's not that hard.
1: Not that difficult. Story number two takes us over to Eugene, Oregon, where a man was just arrested because he drove through a bank building, according to the Eugene Police Department. This Subaru, driven by this gentleman, 29-year-old Desta Ellsworth of Eugene, rammed into the bank building. The man then got out, got back in the car, backed it up, and rammed the bank again. He then proceeded to back up and ram the bank a third time, where he then got out of the car again and walked down the street. This is all before police showed up. Police finally arrived. They start questioning people at the bank. They're like, yeah, we saw the guy walk down the street. So police began walking down the street. And as they get to the next corner up, they look inside the window of the diner, and there is Mr. Ellsworth sitting inside the diner having a cup of coffee.
3: This is bizarre.
2: He's coming up with plan B.
1: Well, police did approach the man, asked him what was going on, and he said, I'm so sorry, the accelerator got stuck. Okay. Well, problem is, witnesses have you backing up and hitting the bank a second and third time. He goes, yeah, the accelerator kept getting stuck. Yeah, upon further review, that was not the case. Police also happened to smell a strong scent of alcohol coming from Mr. Ellsworth. And that is, when they decided to arrest the man. Now, here's the interesting thing. The alcohol, they can't figure out where it's coming from because he blew a 0.0.
2: Oh.
1: However, upon further investigation, he was not acting right, so they called in one of the specialty OUI people who can determine whether or not you're under the influence of something else, and sure enough, yeah, they found that this man definitely was not of sound mind. He should not have been behind the wheel, so he was booked into the Lane County Jail for felony driving under the influence, hit and run, and felony driving on a revoked license. He wasn't even supposed to be behind the wheel anyways.
3: No, how do you get to that point?
1: I don't know. No word on what's going to happen, with bank repairs and all. But, Yeah, the accelerator stuck isn't a good excuse when you do it three times.
3: See, like, I just ran into that bank three times. You know, I should probably go to the diner and get something to eat.
1: Yeah. I'm going to sober up with a cup of coffee real quick. Yeah. That's your not-so-breaking news.
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1: Coming up next, I don't know if you know this, but Hilliard Darby had their homecoming on Saturday night. And with two boys that go to Hilliard Darby, I've got to share with you the two very different experiences my two stepsons had involving homecoming. I'll tell you about it in about 9 minutes.
0: Traffic Blitz.
2: An accident at 33 eastbound at Pickerington Road as traffic slow from Diley Road. We have an accident on 4th Street at 4th Avenue. Disabled vehicle on the ramp from 670 West to 71 South. An accident on the 70 westbound ramp to 270 North on the east side. 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
3: 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I've seen some lows down in the 40s now, so chances are your furnace has already been running at some point here in this fall. 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

0: Goose, Kelly, and Thick Rick.
1: You know, I want to go with A Tale of Two Cities, but I'm going to go with A Tale of Two Sons. Because for the first time in a long time, my stepsons are in the same school. They're both at Hilliard Darby. And this past weekend was the homecoming game. Homecoming game on Friday night, the homecoming dance on Saturday night. And the 14-year-old went to the dance. And I didn't realize, they have their dance out on the football field. This thing was like...
2: Oh, no kidding.
1: Like a rave.
3: What did they put a, like, did they assemble a dance floor?
1: I assume they put a dance floor out there, but I didn't, I mean, there were so many, the pictures I saw from, like, the bleachers that they took some overhead shots, I don't know if they did, but I would assume they didn't want the field damaged or anything.
3: Well, a lot of them now use the fake stuff.
1: Yeah, that's true, too.
3: It's amazing.
1: But they had the DJ and the lights, and because it was dark outside, the way the lights were shining... They were crowd surfing.
4: Oh, how fun.
3: Oh, really?
1: Yeah.
3: That's
1: it was awesome. Just a full-blown rave. Freshmen had an unbelievable time with friends and stuff. So cool.
3: Oh, the freshmen had a great time.
1: Yes.
3: Okay.
1: Now, the senior didn't go, but he was invited to an after party. And he told us on Saturday that his buddy was going to come pick him up, and they were going to the after party. And let me tell you, Nora and I are pretty laid-back, cool, chill parents. I said, absolutely. That's your senior year. Yes, go to an after party. I even handed him some to take with him. White Claw. White Claw. Come on. So, his friend comes to pick him up at 9:30. A little after party. And they have the address, and they pull up to the address, and it's a house, but nothing's going on. And so they get out, and they hear some music, and the party is like a quarter mile down the road. So they end up walking to the party. It's an abandoned, like, barn, basically.
4: Oh, okay. The best.
3: Yeah.
1: And they're about a football field away from the party as they're walking up, and then they hear it. Cops! Nora and I are laying in bed at like 10:45. Went and picked up the freshman from the dance, brought him home, got him settled. We're in, you know, we have the location on. He's going to take his friends, you know, nothing's happening. And I'm just off to La La Land, just feeling that.
4: Yeah.
1: And the phone rings. And I hear Nora go, hello?
5: Hi.
1: Hold on a second. And then I hear the female voice. Hi, is this Miss Seller? Yep. So-and-so police department.
4: Oh,
1: and I hear Nora say,
4: no.
1: Is this a prank? No, ma'am, I assure you this is not a prank. Everything's fine. Your son's not in trouble, but we're calling parents. They all have to leave.

0: coming home, and he came right home, and he says, I'm never going to a party again.
1: Oh, yes, he didn't even get to have any fun.
0: Right off the bat.
2: Did he have the White Claw on him?
0: He didn't. Well, he did, but they didn't, like, they didn't search or anything. Okay. Yeah. They just sent him home, and he was just so distraught.
1: He wasn't going to do anything, and he's like, all right, I'll go to the party.
0: Right,
1: yeah. Finally decides to do something
0: and go out. I mean, we're talking straight A student.
1: Yes.
0: AP classes. He's in engineering classes at the Toll School. Yeah. Like, straight-laced, great kid. Man, did I spend all of... I had to do a little work on Sunday, and he's like, oh, man, you got to go to work? You're going to miss the Lions game? I was like... Yeah, I got to get this bail money from somewhere. Like, oh, rode him.
1: Oh, that's great.
0: All day Sunday. I wish I was really racking my brain for a police officer that I could text to come knock on the door on Sunday to do a follow up.
1: Yeah, make sure he came home.
0: Man, I was doing everything, but I didn't know one, so I couldn't call anyone. But I felt so bad. I was like, oh, your first party. Your first real party out in the field somewhere. I guess it was an abandoned property, so I don't know who called. Yeah. But, yeah, you got a collection of people on an abandoned property. But, man.
1: Oh, come on. Let them live.
0: Right. What, do you remember your first run-in, Kelly?
1: Gosh. I remember kind of a bad one. I went to Catholic high school, so we got parties canceled for our entire senior year because of a party that happened. Way too much alcohol. Somebody ended up in the hospital, like serious situation with alcohol. And so we got called into a meeting with the principal, the whole senior class. This is, I don't know, like 1980s, around in there.
0: Okay.
1: And instead of a pep rally, it was a, you aren't having a single party for the rest of your senior year. And if you do, you're getting kicked out. And kicked back into public school.
0: Oh.
1: Period. So that was it for us.
0: On the whole
1: no
0: party
1: parties
0: scene.
1: Our senior year. Wild.
0: That's a bummer.
1: Yeah. Now, there probably were some, nothing I was invited
0: right,
1: to.
0: Right.
1: But, you know.
0: Jake, you remember your first run in?
2: Oh, no. I would never do anything like that. I don't remember which one was first. But,
0: right, yeah, exactly. You know? Yeah.
2: But, yeah, some of those parties we had at my friend's house, man, that we would, like, hand out flyers and stuff. I remember one specifically where the police came. Said, look, guys, the neighbors are all calling. There's way too much noise going on here. But I remember my friend, Heather, she was so drunk. She was 18 because, you know, we were coming out of senior year. And she's out on the front lawn telling the cop, I am drunk and I'm 18 and there's nothing you can do about it.
0: That's not how that works.
2: But they didn't. They were laughing at her. They laughed at her.
1: But
2: yeah.
1: What was the drinking age back then?
2: Oh, it's... I mean...
1: Weren't you allowed to have like...
2: the 3-2 beer.
1: Two
2: yeah,
1: beer?
2: We weren't drinking 3-2 beer. We had the big hairy buffalo, you know, the jungle juice going on. And maybe that's why they just laughed at her. I didn't even think about that.
0: I never did flyers, but I was the one who held the party with my friends. And just the summer after senior year, we had the police called. And my best friend's younger brother was there. And he had been drinking. His mom did not like me for a very long time. Yeah, because he got in a little bit of trouble. I mean, we all did, but he got in the most, obviously, being... Because we were over 18, he was it was not good. Got a lot of trouble for that one. 800-821-9970. I would love to know, what was your first run-in? Was it during high school, or maybe a little bit after? It's 99.7 The Blitz.

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1: Coming up next, the three things you need to know.
2: New York Times out with its top 100 TV programs of the 21st century. I want to see if you can guess it. Maybe a few of the top 10.
1: Oh, okay.
2: You can. The show had to debut on or after January 1st, 2000. All right.
1: Oh, I got a whole list.
2: So The Sopranos didn't make it, even though their almost their entire run was in the 2000s.
1: Okay.
2: All right.
1: I'm
2: so
1: in.
2: Think about it. We'll talk about it next.
0: Traffic Blitz.
2: Disabled vehicle on the 670 westbound ramp to 71 south. Accident on the 70 westbound ramp to 270 north on the east side. 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
9: A 2-year-old boy had been reported missing yesterday morning from a Polaris area apartment complex was found dead in a retention pond.

0: Eniam Bo was reported missing from the Polaris Place complex about 10 a.m. His body was found about 6 hours later. Police say his death is being investigated as an accident. An alleged hack of FBI personnel files includes extremely sensitive medical data for thousands of FBI special agents. It also includes blood and urine test results among the stolen records. Like, what do you do with that, actually?
1: That's a good question. I don't know.
0: I mean, okay, you want my blood test results spilled out into the public? What?
1: Yeah.
0: I guess.
1: Special Agent Smith has got herpes. Okay. What? And?
0: Yeah, got high protein levels in your urine there.
1: Yeah.
0: The hackers, I guess, reached out to a bunch of reporters, including a BBC News reporter, and showed him a bunch of information of the stuff they stole, which includes the results of its, quote, fitness for work medical exams. So far, the information has not been released, and the FBI continues to assess the extent of the breach.
1: Special Agent Charles has got a high BMI.
0: Yeah.
1: What?
0: Okay.
1: Like, maybe, possibly, if you're trying to design a special poison for one special agent.
0: Oh.
1: Like you get their medical records.
0: Blood
1: yeah.
0: Results mm-hmm. Yeah. Yeah. Well, looks like a little cholesterol problem there, buddy.
1: Get all Special right. Agent Smith a cheeseburger. He'll yeah. die on his own.
0: Yeah. Well, the New York Times is out with its top 100 TV programs of the 21st century with input from more than 500 actors, showrunners, critics, and others. And the only qualification is that the first episode had to be on or after January 1st, 2000. So that was basically the specification. They all discussed it and came up there with their list of 100. I have the top 10. Do you want to take a guess as to what might be on the top 10?
1: Breaking Bad.
0: Number one.
1: Yeah. Yeah. Greatest show since 2000. Yeah. Easily.
0: That was
1: easily.
0: Number one.
1: Yeah.
0: Better Call Saul came in, I think, at like number 27. I would rank that above Breaking Bad.
1: Yeah, you said that.
0: I love it. Yeah. But okay. Yeah, that's in the top. Any guesses,
2: Nick? Of course, Game of Thrones.
0: Game of Thrones, number six.
2: Man, not high enough.
0: Yep.
1: What else would be on there? You said not Sopranos. It's definitely all those shows on eight, like, I don't know, Weeds or something.
0: Not Weeds.
2: Mad Men.
0: Mad Men's number
1: Men,
0: three.
1: Yeah.
2: Oh, I haven't seen it. I need to watch it, but isn't Veep was big, wasn't it?
0: Veep was number seven. Yep. All right.
2: The
0: so
2: hell's number two.
1: Yeah, right. What's behind Breaking Bad?
0: Number two is The Wire.
2: Oh, yeah, that was
1: oh, why
2: really
1: did I think
2: popular.
1: That was a 90s show?
2: That
1: okay.
2: was really
1: yeah.
2: popular.
0: So we have Breaking Bad, The Wire, Mad Men, Succession, number four.
1: Oh, Succession's really good.
0: Yeah. Number five is Fleabag.
2: Or Sons of Anarchy.
0: Number six, Game of Thrones. Number seven, Veep. Number eight, 30 Rock. Number nine, Curb Your Enthusiasm. And number 10, Atlanta. Now, there are 100.
2: Atlanta.
0: Yeah. Some of the ones that shockingly did not make the list, Sons of Anarchy, not
2: okay.
0: in the top
2: okay.
0: 100.
2: This list is completely ruined.
0: Boardwalk Empire.
2: Next, you're going to tell me 24 is not on the list.
0: Mr. Robot, not on the list. Silicon Valley. Yeah, there are a bunch that didn't make it.
2: 24 is not on the list?
0: I don't know. I've got the top 30 here in front of me, so it may be in the top 100. But
2: Stranger Things?
0: Yeah, Stranger Things did make it. Not in the top 30, but it did. No, it did make the top 30.
2: I wrote down a list.
1: What else you got on it?
2: I got Friday Night Lights.
0: Yep, that's on there, number 14.
2: Squid Game?
0: I don't know.
2: Big Bang Theory?
0: I don't know.
2: Everybody Loves Raymond?
0: Yeah.
2: Scandal.
0: Oh, wait, that was a 9. Didn't that start in the 90s?
1: Yeah,
2: oh, maybe it
1: Raymond.
2: Did.
1: Yeah.
2: Maybe it did. Scandal?
0: Yeah, I don't know.
1: A lot of people like Scandal.
2: Lost?
0: Yeah,
1: Lost probably. Was an awful yeah. show.
2: Well,
1: I didn't even watch it, and I know it was an awful show.
2: Nah, not really. The end was very weird. Right.
0: Game of Thrones sucked at the end. It still made it.
1: That's true, too.
2: Oh, Ted Lasso?
0: Yeah, probably.
2: Oh.
0: I told you I don't have the whole 100. I have 1 through 30. That's
2: the only
0: it.
2: Other one, I mean, one that should be up there, Yellowstone, was massive.
0: Yeah. No,
1: that's
0: probably.
1: A good show.
2: I mean, it was a massive show. It's just huge. So.
1: Yeah, but again, massive doesn't mean good.
0: The Pit made it.
2: Yellowstone was great.
1: The Pit made it?
0: The Pit made it. Yep.
2: It should. It should be on the list. Yeah,
0: yeah True Detective, Schitt's Creek, True Survivor, Detective, yeah. Andor, Enlightened.
1: Arrested Development?
0: Yes, Arrested Development, Louis, Adolescence, Hacks, okay. whatever. But anyway, it's kind of for me, I love TV. It's a great list to maybe check out some shows you never checked out before.
1: I've been meaning to go back and watch The Wire and Veep, which I know you recommended.
0: You need to watch Veep.
2: Yeah, I want to watch
0: Veep. I think that would be right straight up your alley.
2: But you don't have 24 and Sons of Anarchy on the top 100.
0: I said I don't know if 24 is on there.
1: 24 might be on there. She doesn't have
0: Sons
1: the full
0: Sons of Anarchy
1: 100.
0: Is not.
1: That is shocking to me. Sons of Anarchy not reaching the top 100?
0: No, it's pretty crazy.
1: I mean, for me, that's a top 10 pick, but I know, you know, it might not be in the critic's choice of a top 10 pick. But
0: man, if I could wedge something into the top 10 that didn't even make the list, would be Mr. Robot. That is one of the greatest shows I've ever
1: seen. I've heard great things about that as
2: well. That was good. Yeah, I watched that one.
0: Yeah. All right, those are your three things.
1: All right. Coming up next, speaking of cheeseburgers, I mentioned that earlier in the news report, but there's an interesting story about what a plain cheeseburger means. It blew up the World Wide Web, and we'll talk about it in about 4 minutes, 99.7 The Blitz.

0: Kelly and Thick Rick in the Morning Blitz.
1: Well, here's an internet fight that took place over the weekend that I saw. A guy walks in to a Five Guys burger joint. And the person taking the order posted this online because he is really just kind of flabbergasted by the whole thing. The guy walks in and ordered a plain cheeseburger. He goes, "What would you like?" "Oh, you know, just a plain regular cheeseburger." So they thought, okay, great. Cheeseburger, nothing on it.
2: That's easy.
1: Easy enough. You got your bun, you got your patty, and you got a piece of cheese. They made the food, they handed it over, and a moment later the guy comes back annoyed and complained that they made it wrong because there's nothing on it. And the worker said, "Thought you ordered a plain cheeseburger." The guy says, "I did. You know what that means? Like a McDonald's burger?"
2: "This is McDonald's, dude."
1: And so here's the guy. Here's the thing. The employee posted, "Look, the McDonald's burger is not like the industry standard. You go to McDonald's, you get ketchup, mustard, pickle, onion, and cheese." The guy said, "Okay, so you want a plain cheeseburger? What toppings would you like on it?" He goes, "Ketchup, lettuce, and pickles." "Okay, that's not a plain cheeseburger."
2: "I get it."
1: In the end, the guy got what he wanted, went back, and he ate. It was all just a misunderstanding, but people online are going back and forth.
2: I'm sure.
1: Now, granted, most of the people, a vast majority of the people, are on the employee's side. Someone comes up and orders a plain cheeseburger, they're getting a bun, a patty, and a piece of cheese.
2: If they specifically say the word plain.
1: Right.
2: You know. I mean, like, if you go to Wendy's and you order a Dave's single, you're getting the normal toppings, unless you specifically tell them
1: what you do plain, or do not want.
2: If you say, "I want that plain," they're not going to put anything on it.
1: Yep. So I don't understand. Like, as a customer, it's amazing to me. We read about these stories online, people that will go up and complain about things when they're not clear in what they want. Yeah. Just be clear in what you want.
2: I love he said McDonald's.
1: Right,
2: that's
1: yeah.
2: funny. Like, well, you're not at McDonald's.
1: And not only that, the guy ordered, when asked, "Okay, what do you want?" He said, "Ketchup, lettuce, pickles." That's not even a plain cheese. That's not even a cheeseburger at McDonald's.
2: No.
1: The cheeseburger at McDonald's doesn't even come with lettuce.
2: No. Except the Big Mac.
1: Right, but that's not a plain cheeseburger.
2: No.
1: So, just be specific in what you want. You can, you know, not cause any issues whatsoever.
2: So, the fight was just online.
1: Yes, the fight was online. The guy was, he gave him some tude, but he was taken care of and he got what he wanted. But yeah, like, no one's taking, if you say a plain cheeseburger, that's a plain cheeseburger.
2: You don't
1: have a valid argument here.
2: Nope. No, you don't.
1: Whatsoever. Just say what you want. It's not that difficult.
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1: All right, coming up here in a little bit, we got to learn you some stuff on a Monday morning, make you a little bit smarter than you were when you woke up today. 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You are going to learn about, let's see here. Oh, you're going to learn about counties in the U.S. You're going to learn about world currency. Mm-hmm. And you are going to learn about, let's go with... grooms of stool.

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1: Now, let's see if we can learn you something. Sit up and pay attention.
2: Yeah, let's learn you some stuff on a Monday morning, make you a little bit smarter than you were when you woke up today. Like, did you know the punctuation following standard measurements? You know, it's like 5'7", like if you're 5'7"
3: right.
2: inches. They aren't quotation marks. They're called primes. Prime. The double.
3: Yeah, for the inches?
2: Yeah.
3: Okay. It's
2: they're called primes. Even though they look like quotation marks, because there's two of them, two sky commas.
3: Isn't that what I use, though, when I type it out? Is the quote marks? Because I don't know where there's a primes
2: there
3: key on the keyboard.
2: There isn't, but they're called primes.
3: Okay.
2: Did you know 92% of the world's currency is digital?
3: That's 92%, crazy. Yeah.
2: Yep.
3: Yeah, because what we've talked about all the time, like, you could never go into the bank and withdraw, you know, like, X amount of money because they don't have it.
2: Oh, right.
3: Cash.
2: Yeah, cash,
3: that,
2: right.
3: You know.
2: Yep, so absolutely.
3: There's limits to how much you could have, even if you have it in the bank.
2: Yeah, they just don't have it on them.
3: Right.
2: Did you know the shortest-lived county in the U.S. in history was Uncompahgre County, Colorado?
3: Umprog?
2: Uncompahgre. Uncompahgre. Uncamberger?
3: I'll take your word for
2: yeah,
3: it.
2: Yeah, anyways.
3: I believe you.
2: It existed for just 3 days in 1883. I'm pretty sure that Kevin Costner and his wife rode through there on their way to Montana. Local officials created it by renaming Aurier County, but then they changed their minds. And over 140 years later, Aurier County still exists. Population 4,874, known as the Switzerland of America due to its rugged mountain topography.
3: They got ski slopes like Switzerland?
2: Oh, I'm sure they do. They have some amazing skiing out in Colorado.
3: Yeah.
2: Yeah. Did you know that a lion's roar can be heard up to 5 miles away? That's crazy.
3: 5 miles? 5 friggin' miles.
2: That is a long
3: Imagine
2: way.
3: Hearing that that far away?
2: And then you're 4 miles away and you spend the next 4 miles going just waiting to be attacked
3: right.
2: from behind. Yeah. And finally, did you know in the 16th century, English kings had servants? They were called grooms of stool.
3: Grooms of stool.
2: And they did exactly what you think they did. They were the royal wipers.
3: Oh, no.
2: Yeah.
3: Grooms of stool.

0: bucket, and then the king would drop his pants and go in the bucket and throw a quarter in the bucket for a tip.
1: Man. Man. I guess it's better than throwing the coin down, you know, down in the hole after he
0: right.
1: went.
0: Right. Yeah. Yeah.
1: What a job. No, thank you. Anyways, learning you some stuff on a Monday morning, 99.7 The Blitz.
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1: That's the show sheet. We're done. Out of here. Going to go enjoy a beautiful Monday. In fact, I'm going to go find out if I could earn my tour card on the PGA Tour.
2: What?
1: Yeah, I'm about to go play in a charity tournament, but it's at the Country Club at Muirfield. So, you know.
2: Mr. Bougie.
1: Can I make the cut?
2: What?
1: You know.
2: Is it more than one day tournament?
1: No, it's just a little charity tournament.
2: Okay.
1: I got invited by some friends.
2: You said make the cut. I was like, wait a minute, what?
1: Well, because they play there, and if I play well, that means that I could compete in the PGA, because they play PGA. Well, they don't play at the Country Club here.
2: Come on.
1: What?
2: What?
1: I could maybe.
2: Yeah, well, hey, maybe if I win at Alum Creek next Saturday, Bassmasters will call me.
1: Yeah, could be. Never know. Yeah, I wouldn't make the cut, not even remotely. Enjoy the rest of your Monday. We'll be back tomorrow. We've got Weezer tickets tomorrow. We had a couple pair left over from last week, so we're going to give those to you tomorrow. Plus, what other trouble we can get into? Why do you look so confused over there?
2: Because I just want to double check before I say it. Come on. Yes, Tess has a concert announcement at noon.
1: Oh.
2: Yes.
1: Okay.
2: Yes.
1: I'll be, unfortunately, not tuning in because I'll be on the golf course, but I can't wait to hear what it is.
2: Yeah. I'll tell you.
1: Turn the microphones off. What is it, real quick? Oh.
2: Yes.
1: Well, that's kind of a big deal.
2: Yeah.
1: Okay. I'm excited for that. All right. Well, make sure you tune in to Tess for this big announcement at noon. Other than that, enjoy the rest of your Monday. We will talk to you tomorrow starting at 6 a.m. Have a great one. 99.7 The Blitz. Bye-bye!

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Well, good morning. It's Tess. Oh, I missed you so much. Hey, guess what? I have a secret for you. Here in about 7 minutes. Right now, new stuff from A Perfect Circle, Starless on the Blitz.

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Hey, coming up in like 20 minutes, I'll tell you how to win 5 Finger Death Punch tickets. Hang on.

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0: 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I have Ninth Key, their new one, Happy Feels Like, next on The Blitz. 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

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So set an alarm, a reminder, tell your boss that you need a break. 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

The Offspring on your rock station, 99.7 The Blitz. Okay, you've probably already seen this video. A woman at a Giants game last week carrying her baby and a whole stack of food back to her husband, who's just sitting there waiting. She's clearly struggling to scoot past these people to get to him. The announcers called her Mom of the Year, and the internet immediately went after him, and even their marriage. So now she's defending him. She says that she got up to use the bathroom, chose to take the baby, chose to grab the food on the way back. Oh, and that he offered to take the baby and the food from her. She called him an amazing husband and an even better father. Basically said strangers don't get to define their relationship. Which, fair. I mean, nobody knows what happened in like the, 10 seconds before the camera found him. Listen, if my life got judged by one Jumbotron shot, I'd probably be single. I'll tell you how to win Weezer tickets next on The Blitz. Hang on. Get it.

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2: 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Invention is my thing. 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
1: Coming up Tuesday morning, we had a winner who called in and had someone else picking up their tickets. 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
1: Happy Monday. Hey, I have a big announcement coming up in just a few minutes, and I'll have your first chance to win before anyone else. Right now, brand new Blackstone Cherry. This is off of their latest record, Celebrate. This one, you're going to want to grab the tissues. I'm already tearing up a little bit. It was written by guitarist Ben Wells about his personal experience with pregnancy loss and the pain of miscarriage. It's called Deep on the Blitz.

0: Your Rock Station 99.7 The Blitz. That's brand new Blackstone Cherry. It's called Deep. Oof, it's really deep. Hey, guess what? I can finally tell you. Blackstone Cherry and the King of Clubs are doing Acoustic Blitzmas Saturday, December 12th. Tickets don't even go on sale to the public until Wednesday at 10 a.m. But you get the first shot. I'm giving away tickets right here on the Blitz today, right around 12:40. I know, not right now, but I had to let you know. I couldn't wait any longer. So be listening right around 12:40 for your first shot at those tickets. Acoustic Blitzmas with Blackstone Cherry at the King of Clubs on Saturday, December 12th. Also next, I have Bad Omens, Bush, and Ice Nine Kills on the Blitz. Hang on.
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0: 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All right, your shot. 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We're playing a game. It's called Blackstone Cherry Picking. 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
14: I didn't even have to repeat the Blackstone Cherry picking songs, song titles. So White Trash Millionaire, Me and Mary Jane, or Whiskey Halo. I'm asking for the fake one, and he knew right away that it was Whiskey Halo. Good job, dude. Cliff Calico of Columbus, my dude, won the first pair of tickets just announced today. Acoustic Blitzmas, Blackstone Cherry at the King of Clubs, Saturday, December 12th. And we're giving away tickets on the Blitz Facebook page, by the way. We're doing a social media contest over there. But I have another chance for you to win tomorrow, same

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1: The last thought I had before dozing off to La La Land last night, I really, really hope no one confuses what the Dyson ball vacuum is supposed to be used for. 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He's just sitting on the couch.
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Hey, it's Tess. 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It's because my stupid cat. 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I'll tell you how to win Metallica tickets in a little bit. Here's From Ashes to New, Die for You on the Blitz.

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0: 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MTV remembered that rock exists for a minute last night. Nirvana got the Video Vanguard Award at the VMAs. Dave Grohl, Chris Novoselic, Pat Smear, they all showed up to accept it. Pat's up there. He's just casually smoking a cig on stage. It's hilarious. Because of course he is. Then Chris took the mic and brought it back to Kurt. Listen.
1: Thank you very much. The ideas for those videos all grew out of the vision of one of the greatest artists of all time, Kurt Cobain. Kurt was one of one. Nirvana continues to resonate so deeply because people are still hungry for authenticity. Or something real, something uncompromising, something that tells you it's just okay to come as

0: You are. Kurt would have loved that legacy. Thank you all so much.
1: Oh, my soul. Goosebumps. Why am I so emotional today? 30-some years later, Nirvana still means that much to people. That's why. It's pretty damn cool. I'll tell you how to win Metallica tickets next on The Blitz. Hang on, I'm going to go grab a tissue.
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0: 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It's next on the Blitz.
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0: center of house, free soft drink with a souvenir mug, special VIP entrance for tomahawk throwing, a timed entrance to the haunted trail, and a VIP goodie bag. So, yeah. 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Also, I have Five Finger Death Punch. They're doing Eye of the Storm next on the Blitz. I miss you already. Okay, love you. Bye.
1: Today, we're speaking with Tyler Gorlock, who is very afraid of the dark.
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0: 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And thank you for the text, 800-821-9970. It's Ronnie. 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The Tecumseh Sugarloaf Mountain in Chillicothe turns into Haunted Mountain, the Dracula Experience, this October, and we're going to send you there. And I hope you make it back. Let's check on traffic. Kelly Quinn, what's going on?
1: There's an accident on 62 eastbound at Darby Creek Road. We have some traffic on 71 north from 670 to 11th. On 670 west between 71 and the 3rd Street, 4th Street exit. 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
2: 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Two unique sets celebrating melancholy at 30 and nearly four decades of unruly hits and dark treasures.

0: to all 88 Ohio counties. Because real leaders listen. And Ohioans told him, the system is rigged. And the cost of living is too damn high. Groceries, utilities, property taxes. 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That's how our founders believe democracy should work. But Amy Acton refuses.
1: Dr. Amy Acton declining to commit to debates.
0: To decide the future leader of our state, you deserve an open and honest debate. 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

0: Alice in Chains for Reynoldsburg. Good afternoon. It's Ronnie. Got Stone Temple Pilots on the way. Jet, Shinedown, Letdown, and Metallica. 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Kelly Quinn, what's going on?
1: It's an accident on 62 at Darby Creek Road. We have some traffic on 71 North from 670 to 11th, a bit heavy on 670 West from 71 to the 3rd Street, 4th Street exit. 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

0: 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Let Down coming up to kick off our big-ass chunk of nonstop Blitz Rock. Looking forward to getting into this thing because I'm going to have tickets for Haunted Mountain for you VIPs. And again, we'll begin with Let Down. Going to join them on the Happy Tour with Luciano and Sicarius at Woodlands Tavern. That's going to be coming up in a few weeks. Right now, it's time for traffic with Miss Kelly Quinn. What's happening?
1: There's an accident on Polaris Parkway at Gemini Parkway. We have an accident in Pickaway County on 62 at Darby Creek Road. We have some traffic on 33 eastbound between 270 and Bixby Road. 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

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I'm going to give you some hints to a horror movie. 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

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I'm going to give you a quote from a famous horror movie, or I might give you a... And you'll have to tell me what the movie is. If not, I'll give you something else, and you have to tell me what the quote finishes is. Does that make sense? I think I just had a stroke. So I'm gonna give you a quote from a scary movie. You finish the quote. Or I'm going to give you a line from a movie, and you have to finish it. Today, I'm going to tell you a movie quote, and you have to tell me the movie. Now that you are completely freaking confused, here's Johnny. Text me, 800-821-9970. What movie is that? Here's Johnny. The Blitz, good luck. I'm a mess.

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2: Little kids and adults. Hi, good afternoon. All right, all week at around 5:30, I'm going to give you a famous horror movie quote. 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I need to script this stuff. I shouldn't go off the cuff. Here's Johnny. The movie was The Shining. You know, the whole Red Room thing and the weirdness. Yeah. Kristen Kaufman, you're going. You just won the very first pair of VIP tickets. 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

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And Sugarloaf, you have a chance to go. And if you want VIPs, you're going to go in style. Listen up every day this week with the Morning Blitz with Goose, Kelly, and Thick, and myself. Once I get my ish together in the afternoon around 5:30, it's Monday. Cut me some slack. But you're going. Congrats. Kristen Kaufman. Here's Johnny. It's The Shining.

0: Wrapping up our big ass chunk of nonstop Blitz Rock, Ninth Key, Happy Feels Like for Hilliard. Hi, it's Ronnie. Coming up in just a few minutes, Incubus, then Breaking Blitz at 6. 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Through the end of September, Menards is collecting pet supplies to help animals in need. Food, treats, feeders, collars, beds, storage containers, mats, and plenty more. 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Once you've got your goodies, just drop them in at the large collection box near the exit doors. So while you're grabbing something for the house, grab something for a dog or cat who needs it too. The Menards Pet Supplies Drive runs through this Wednesday, September 30th. Let's fill that box and help some local four-legged friends. All right, let's get into traffic. Got a couple of text messages rolling in on the text lines with some issues out there. Kelly, what's the update?
1: There's an accident 270 south of West Broad Street. Traffic

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1: Ah!
0: What happened?
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2: Bullet for My Valentine have announced their first album in 6 years. Their 8th studio album is going to be called Social Apocalypse, and that's the title track of the first song from the 10-song record that's going to feature appearances from Against the Current singer Chrissy Costanza, Lorna Shore frontman Will Ramos. Bullet for My Valentine also announced a major European arena tour beginning January 21st in Portugal with Pendulum and Dark Divine joining as support acts. Now, we've got a lot of juicy tracks on this upcoming album, and this is just a taste. The title track for Breaking Blitz at 6 from Bullet for My Valentine, Social Apocalypse.

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3: 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March 19th. They're going to drop their 6th studio album. 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You do albums and tours, and all of a sudden, 20 years has disappeared. 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

0: 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Hi, it's Ronnie. Good evening. Nickelback on the way, Cage the Elephant, Breaking Benjamin, Bill Murray. We had an absolutely stellar afternoon at Shadowbox Live yesterday. Our friends Jess and Sarah invited us to check out Speak of the Devil, a music tribute to Ozzy Osbourne and Black Sabbath. And holy hell, what a show! Julie Klein, the drummer from the band Brandon Smith, and the music director Matthew Hahn have put together a 20-song set list packed with Ozzy solo classics and Black Sabbath, and somehow, some way, turned it into one of the most exciting, unique, and immersive tribute shows I have ever seen. It's loud, just the way it should be. The band, the stage show, the sound, the lights, the audio, the atmosphere, the vibes, all of it, all of it. 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It is beyond stellar, and honestly, I think Ozzy would be proud. And bonus, the food is delicious too. And if you don't know, the performers at Shadowbox Live are also your servers. 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And the folks that are actually putting on the show. So how cool is that? If you're an Ozzy or a Sabbath fan, or you just love a kick-ass live music experience, go see this. 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You can get your tickets and details at shadowboxlive.org. Turn it up, crank it loud, and let Ozzy take you to church! We'll let Kelly take us to traffic school. What's going on out there?
1: It's an accident on 62 at Darby Creek Road. We have some traffic on 71 North from 670 to 11th. A bit heavy on 670 West from 71 to the 3rd Street, 4th Street exit. 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

Hey, good evening. It's Ronnie coming up. Breaking Benjamin, Bill Murray, Smashing Pumpkins. I'm going to try really hard to be polite here, but this sounds gross as F. Kraft Dinner has teamed up with Sully's Kraft Soda to create something called KD Cream Soda, a traditional cream soda with a hint of Kraft mac and cheese flavor through a straw. Can you imagine? Apparently, we've reached the point where beverages need to taste like dinner. Not so much, I don't think. The companies describe it as a wonderfully strange concept, which is corporate speak for, we know this is weird as hell, but please buy it. 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Sadly or thankfully, U.S. shoppers

viewers are going to have to admire this particular abomination from afar. Yeah, I have no interest. I'll stay as far away from that as I can. Although, if we're going this far, why stop at mac and cheese? Why don't you throw some Hidden Ranch in there? Maybe a couple of spider legs really commit to the nightmare, because nothing says refreshing quite like washing down your thirst with the essence of powdered cheese.

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0: Bill Murray featuring ADTR. Always let you down on the Blitz. 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Video for that song on my blog page over at theblitz.com. I'll see you back here tomorrow at 3. Hirsch is in next. I'm the Hunter. It's time for me to prowl. Love you bad. 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

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It's even scarier when Dracula's up and running over at Sugarloaf. I'll tell you how you win your way in there after Evanescence, New Rock on the Blitz.

0: 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Hey, what's up tonight? I'm Kirsch. This is how this whole thing goes down. The sun goes down, the doors open up, and Dracula is waiting at Haunted Mansion at Sugarloaf in Chillicothe. 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

0: just say circle it on your calendar a couple minutes ago? Like, what year is this? Now you put it on your calendar, and then it pops up 10 minutes beforehand, and you're like, oh, crap. I'm supposed to be somewhere right now. What's up tonight? I'm Kirsch. It's your Rock Station 99.7 The Blitz. On October 6th, Weezer takes over Nationwide Arena, and it's part of the Blitz Fall Concert Series. We've also got Never Tell It A&R Music Bar on October 1st, Candlebox with the Verve Pipe at the Bluestone October 17th, Five Finger Death Punch at Nationwide on the 21st, and your next one is coming up in 2 days, Smashing Pumpkins over at the Schottenstein Center. The Blitz Fall Concert Series and our pre-show parties, thanks to Magnolia Thunder Pussy Records. You'll find all of it over at theblitz.com. See you on Wednesday. Wednesday over at the It's Monday. It's all falling apart already on the Blitz.
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